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2: 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Governor Tate Reeves says damage assessments are ongoing as major flooding impacts the state. Officials report homes, businesses, farms, roads, and bridges have been damaged with several rivers in moderate or minor flood stage. More severe weather and flash flooding remain possible. A new Louisiana law allows incarcerated people to reduce their sentences by earning an associate's degree while in prison. Supporters say the measure promotes rehabilitation, education, and gives inmates a better chance of succeeding after their release. A trial in Mississippi is underway over control of Jackson Evers International Airport, with attorneys arguing a 2016 state takeover law was racially motivated. The state denies discrimination, saying the change was meant to improve oversight and airport performance. The case focuses on whether the board restructuring was lawful. With the News Flash, I'm Trey Westerberg, News Talk 1180 AM and 96.9 FM, WJNT.

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2: 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Starting tonight, a chance of showers and thunderstorms, mostly cloudy, with a low around 75. Heat index values could reach 102. Tuesday brings a chance of showers and thunderstorms, partly sunny, with a high near 89. Later Tuesday night, a chance of showers and thunderstorms, partly cloudy with a low around 73. Currently, it's 84 and a slight thunderstorm. I'm Bill Banks with your weather flash.
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8: By the way, we got some new audio that I want to play for you. And welcome back, Mark Levin Show, Ben Ferguson, filling in for the great one. I want you to hear what President Trump had to say earlier today about the SAVE Act. And this comes again as he's meeting with the Senate for their luncheon. Here's what he said.
9: And we will pass the Save America Act to protect our sacred American election. And in the Save America Act, it's very simple. All voters must show a photo voter ID. Very nice. May we see a picture, please? All voters must provide proof of citizenship. And there will be no mail-in ballots except for illness, disability, military deployment, or travel. And we will also, in that same bill, enshrine in permanent law, no men in women's sports and no transgender surgery for our children. So together with the help of patriots throughout Pennsylvania and all across the land.
8: You listen to the president, he's not backing down. That's exactly why I think some people voted for him. But if you want to know what he's up against in the Senate, I'll give you another headline to just prove the point that you have senators there who have lost their power, Republicans, and they're just going to try to screw him. The Senate has now voted to adopt the War Powers Resolution limiting Donald Trump's military authority over the Iran issue. The Senate voted in favor of a War Powers Resolution to limit Donald Trump's military authorization over Iran, which directs him to pull United States military troops out of the conflict with Iran. It was a 50-48 vote The Senate adopted the War Powers Resolution, which instructs Trump to remove the United States Armed Forces from hostilities against the Islamic Republic of Iran. By the way, you know who this is a winner for? One person only, that is a group of people, the IRGC. This is a win for Iran and for terrorist group Hamas and Hezbollah, and the other one's a fund. The resolution was described as being concurrent, which means Trump's signature is not needed, according to media reports. Now, I go back to why is the SAVE Act not passing? All right, look at this vote. Republican Senator Susan Collins, Republican from Maine, Bill Cassidy, the same one that's screwing us on the SAVE Act from Louisiana, Lisa Murkowski, Republican from Alaska, and Rand Paul, as you know, Rand Paul's his own breed, Republican from Kentucky, joined with the Senate Democrats in supporting the War Powers Resolution. John Fetterman, by the way, Democrat who's acting like a Republican, God bless this guy, opposed it. Now, the Senate's adoption of the War Powers Resolution comes after the House vote on June 3rd in favor of the resolution after three previous failed attempts, according to the latest record. So the Senate's delivered a symbolic rebuke to Trump's war in Iran, adopting a War Powers Resolution 50-48. And you've got these four senators that hate Donald Trump. And they're like, yeah, we'll go along with this. Now, in a video posted on X by C-SPAN, Senator Jim Risch, a Republican from Idaho, chairman of the Committee on Foreign Relations, called upon his colleagues to oppose the measure, adding that there are no armed forces at the moment that are engaged in hostilities in Iran. By the way, that's true. So you would think that that would be an important data point. Not if you hate Donald Trump, not if you're a disgruntled Republican.
6: This is a House concurrent resolution which states in operative part, quote, Congress directs the president to remove United States armed forces from hostilities against the Islamic Republic of Iran. I'm going to urge everyone to vote no on this. It is wrong on so many levels, starting with the fact that a concurrent resolution process, which this attempts to do, has been held unconstitutional by the United States Supreme Court. So whatever happens with this, it's going to have no effect. The president isn't going to pay any attention to it. That's one thing. The second thing that's wrong with this is it directs him to remove United States armed forces from hostilities. There are no armed forces at this moment that are engaged in hostilities with Iran. The third thing, and the most important thing, is that voting on this, whether it passes or fails, sends a message to Iran. If this passes, the Iranians are going to simply stand up and walk away from negotiations. They're going to say this thing's over. The Congress has told the President of the United States, leave us alone. We can do whatever we want to do, and they will walk away. If you think that's a good idea, you should vote for this. On the other hand, if you believe that the President of the United States has done, and that is bring the Iranians to the table to negotiate on items that they have refused to negotiate on for a long time in the past, and has used the armed forces of the United States to bring them to the table, then you should vote no on this. Let diplomacy work. Give the president, give the Department of State, give the current administration the ability to, once again,

0: other country has told you many times he doesn't believe that they have the vote.
1: That's what being a leader is about. You know, he's a leader. John's a leader. That's what being as a leader about. Look, we have to be able to get proof of citizenship when you vote. Otherwise, we don't have elections. We have to be able to get voter ID. So John is a leader, and hopefully he can get the votes.
2: John is a leader, and that's a wink and a nod. Like, dude, do your job. Like, what are you doing here? Mike Lee, and again, he's on an all-out war, blasting senators who are holding up the Save America Act. I have yet to hear a legitimate argument against the bill. They don't really just want to make it so easy to vote. They're willing to make it easier to cheat, is how he described it on Capitol Hill earlier today. And by the way, Mike Lee is right on this one. I mean, we want free and fair elections. The American people say they want free and fair elections. Why would you stop this if you're Republican? It is personal. It's because they hate Trump, and that's why they're holding out. 877-381-3811. 877-381-3811. Ben Ferguson filling in for the great one. We'll be right back.
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7: Great to have you. Appreciate you stopping by. Lots going on, lots to get to. Big interview with Ted Nugent coming up on this program, hour number two. Hour number three is going to be Janine Turner, great actress. You know, I never watched Northern Exposure. Sam, you ever watch that show?
8: No.
7: Paul, you ever watch that show?
9: No.
7: I mean, that's what I know her from Cliffhanger. Let's be honest. That's the first thing I remember seeing her do. Cliffhanger with Sylvester Stallone. You see that one, Sam? No. You didn't even see Rocky. How did you see that one?
8: I don't think I've ever seen a movie with Sylvester Stallone.
7: Are you kidding me? Never one.
8: I'm not kidding.
7: Not Rambo.
8: Who raised me?
7: Not Don't Throw Mama from the Train. I mean, nothing.
9: Tango and Cash.
8: That's not a real movie.
7: Nothing. Not even Tango and Cash? Great movie, by the way.
8: No. These all sound fake.
7: Wow. You can't blame me. She's 30 now, and she's traveling the world.
8: Listen,
7: look. If you haven't,
8: I blame you.
7: If you haven't culturized yourself yet, you came back and said, I'm sat there, but you haven't seen a Sylvester Stallone movie?
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7: 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We'll see what's going on.
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7: 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There's a lot going on with the whole Iran situation, and I'll be honest with you, a little tired of it. This is from, let's see if we've got this set up right. Make sure they're not going to press the button, a black screen, which we probably will. At the end of the day, the Iran situation has to end, but it's got to end with us being overwhelmingly victorious and no questions about it. And I want Congress to stop going against the president and giving him a hard time about this. Once we're in, you need to win. That's it. Don't play politics over it. This is from Newsmax. Trump again rebukes NATO allies on Iran ahead of major meeting with Rota.

0: Huta.
1: Bless you.
0: By the way, Sam, when you were there, is that why Starmer had stepped down? What's the story?
1: Yeah, you're welcome,
0: actually. Was that the biggest story going in England when you were there, that Starmer was, like, in trouble?
1: Well, to be honest with you, I VPN into America, so I didn't get much, like, local news. But, yeah, everyone was talking about it.
0: I mean, obviously, the prime minister is out. Don't know who the next guy is going to be, but it's a
1: They're
0: very strange
1: Brexit.
0: Political system. Why? What does Brexit have to do with
1: it? I don't know. They're saying that that's, like, the catalyst of all bad things.
0: Yeah, okay. So the story goes on to say, this is from the Newsmax wire, so it might be slanted. It's not actually Newsmax. President Donald Trump blasted several NATO allies for what he described as a lack of support during the recent Iran conflict ahead of a high-stakes White House meeting with NATO Secretary General Mark Rutte. It is not. It is not for what he described as. They didn't support the move in Iran, and they should have. I mean, tell the story right. Trump told reporters Monday, yesterday, that some European nations declined to assist during the Iran war, saying allies responded, no, we'd rather not help, according to Stars and Stripes. Quote, stupid thing to say, because we can say that to them if we want, and we might, Trump said, according to the military newspaper. Trump singled out Germany and Italy for criticism and also took aim at outgoing British Prime Minister Keir Starmer, saying, this was not Winston Churchill we're dealing with, Stars and Stripes reported. The president also argued that Starmer's reluctance to support U.S.-led military action against Iran was among the factors behind the British leader's downfall, according to Reuters and Stars and Stripes. Trump also has repeatedly suggested that Starmer's refusal to fully join the Iran operation reflected weak leadership at a time when Western allies were confronting a major security threat, Reuters reported. Starmer limited Britain's role during the conflict largely to defensive operations and support for allied forces rather than direct participation in offensive strikes against Iran, according to Reuters and British government statements. The remarks came at a sensitive moment for NATO as alliance leaders grapple with questions about the future U.S. military commitments in Europe. Yeah, listen, you've got to realize that you didn't support what was going on in Iran, and you should have. And people say they don't have to. They've got their own decisions to make. No, I hear you. And they made that decision, and it looks really, really bad for them. Again, let me say it again, and it's going to sound as arrogant as it sounds. When the United States says jump, NATO and the EU should say how high, because they don't exist without the United States giving all sorts of blood in World War II. They just don't exist. They don't. Oh, by the way, the Senate is not supporting the president either, because the Senate is run by Democrats. Oh, no, it's not run by Republicans? Shut up. Well, here it goes. You just got to lose a few Republicans, and the Senate now is saying they want Trump to withdraw troops from Iran conflict. Four Republicans break ranks. I'm guessing it's going to be Murkowski. I've not read this yet. I'm guessing it'll be Murkowski, Collins, Rand Paul, who's somebody who doesn't like us being the police officer of the world. Who's the fourth one? I think it would have been Cornyn, although Cornyn, I'm sure, is unhappy with the president. We'll see who the fourth one. Probably that, what's his name? Thom? Probably Thom. Thom Tillis. Damn, is it Thom Tillis or Thom Tillis? I forget.
1: It's Thom Tillis.
0: I'm pretty sure it's Thom Tillis.
1: No.
0: Oh, there you go. So Thom Tillis, probably the fourth. Let's see. The Senate on Tuesday, today, approved a House-passed resolution directing President Trump to withdraw U.S. armed forces from hostilities against Iran after four GOP senators broke ranks and voted to undercut Trump's authority as commander-in-chief. The Senate voted 50-48 to approve the resolution, which passed the House 215-208 earlier this month. The measure came straight from the Senate, straight to the Senate floor Tuesday, today, for an up or down vote on final passage. It does not need Trump's signature because it's a concurrent resolution. Resolution does not have the force of law, even though it's been approved by both chambers. It directs Trump on the 1973 War Powers Act to remove U.S. troops from hostilities against Iran, though it accepts elements of the armed forces that would be necessary to protect U.S. assets or allies from imminent attack. Four Republicans voted the measure. Here it is. Rand Paul called it. Susan Collins called it. Lisa Murkowski called it. And Bill Cassidy of Louisiana. You know why, right? Because Bill Cassidy got that ass voted out, got primaried by the guy Trump wanted instead. There you go. Sour grapes. Keep it here. Coming back.
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3: A warning from President Trump this primary day. I'm Lee Silicera, Fox News. The president saying if Democrats gain control of Congress, all his reforms will be reversed.
4: They voted against no tax on overtime, and if they got into office, you will have all of those taxes and all of that money that you're saving, including The big savings on Social Security, it's going to all be terminated. You're going to have to start paying again.
3: The president speaking this afternoon at a Mack truck facility in Pennsylvania. Democrats say they oppose the tax cuts because they say they mostly benefited the wealthy and corporations. Polls now closing in New York, where they're holding primaries for two New York City congressional seats, including one currently held by Jerry Nadler, who's retiring. In Maryland, Democratic Governor Wes Moore has won his primary, and has Congressman Jamie Raskin. In South Carolina, Attorney General Alan Wilson has won the runoff election to become the state's Republican nominee for governor, defeating Lieutenant Governor Pamela Yvette. Tomorrow, the president heads to the Capitol for a strategy session with Senate Republicans.
5: The president will join Senate Republicans amid his push for passage of the Save America Act and new voter ID legislation that would also put restrictions on transgender athletes in female sports and transgender surgeries for minors. But previous efforts to approve the measure have fallen far short in the Senate. President Trump says it's up to Senate Majority Leader John Thune.
6: He's a leader. John's a leader. That's what being is a leader about. Look, we have to be able to get proof of citizenship when you vote. Otherwise, we don't have elections.
5: The session on Capitol Hill also follows several Senate Republicans joining Democrats on a war powers resolution aimed at ending U.S. military action against Iran.
3: Fox's Jared Halpern at the White House. The president also set to meet with NATO Secretary General Mark Rutte. The two expected to discuss Iran and Russia's war against Ukraine. America is listening to Fox News.
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0: My pleasure to have you. Thanks. I appreciate you stopping by. As I've told you, the most important story in the world is certainly the Iran conflict, and not everybody is engaged by it. I get that, and I'm not here to say that you have to be, but as I promised, I will give you updates on it as we go, and I want your thoughts about whether you think the Congress

0: 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Keep it here.
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0: Hey, more of the Joe Pags Show straight ahead. Don't touch that dial, or I'll be forced to Rickroll you. Stay right here. Listen, we've got to face reality. 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
6: 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Definitely want your thoughts on that. Ted doesn't pull back. He never does. My interview with him about the Super Bowl was, bar none, the biggest video that I've had so far on YouTube.

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11: Great to have you. Thanks. I appreciate you stopping by. There's a lot going on, lots to get to. It is the Joe Pag Show. There's a ton going on. It's so sickening to me that the left constantly acts like we've got to go through them and ask their permission to do anything. And by we, I mean the American people. They literally think, I mean, think about what Tim Kaine said from the Senate not that long ago. And I forget who he was questioning in some sort of oversight. Kaine, who could have been the vice president under Hillary Clinton, thank God we dodged that bullet. Tim Kaine says, you think that our rights come from God and not government? You really think that? Government gives us our rights. And it just made me think that Tim Kaine is on a power trip, as are most liberal progressives in this country, that we have to go to them for our food, for our transportation, for our drink, for our internet, for our electricity, for our housing, for our clothing, for our job, and we don't. This is the bane of the existence of the progressive left in this country. They hate that we are independent people, that we can go and get our own job, go and get our own transportation, our own food, our own house, without any sort of overseeing by the government. People like that hate it. They think we have to go to them because they think they're smarter than we are. And for somebody who has been a senator for a long time and was almost the vice president of the United States in 2016, for Tim Kaine to really not have ever read the Constitution blows my mind. When you read the Declaration of Independence, it clearly says Creator. That's where we were all created equal. Life, liberty, pursuit of happiness. Creator. Go look at the first proclamation for Thanksgiving by George Washington. The Lord and him and his and the Lord and God. They all make reference to God, the higher power, in all of the founding documents. Are the difference between the United States and Great Britain, that was the ruler of us until it wasn't anymore, is that King George III thought he was God, or that he could tell you who God was going to be, or what religion you had to follow. And you couldn't do anything without his

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19: Candidates advancing. I'm Lisa Lacera, Fox News. Results coming in races in South Carolina and Maryland.
20: South Carolina Attorney General Alan Wilson winning the state's GOP gubernatorial runoff, defeating Lieutenant Governor Pamela Evett. Both candidates earned President Trump's endorsement, Wilson locking it in last week. Wilson will take on Democratic State Representative Jermaine Johnson in November's race to replace Republican Governor Henry McMaster, who is term limited. In Maryland, Democratic incumbent Wes Moore winning the party's nomination for governor, defeating longshot Democratic challenger Eric Felber, a physician.
19: Fox's Kristen Goodwin in New York. State Assemblyman Micah Lasher has won the Democratic nomination for a seat being vacated by his former boss, retiring Congressman Jerry Nadler. He faced a crowded field that included John F. Kennedy's grandson Jack Schlossberg, as well as Trump critic George Conway. Three allies of New York City Mayor Zoran Mamdani have won the nominations. Congressman Dan Goldman, a two-term incumbent, was beaten by former city comptroller Brad Lander. And Mamdani-backed state assemblywoman Claire Valdez defeated the handpicked successor of retiring Congresswoman Nydia Velazquez. And Dario Eliza Chevalier has won the Democratic nomination for U.S. House in New York's 13th congressional district, defeating Adriano Espaillat. President Trump says that talks with Iran are moving along.
21: The Iran economy has been crushed and their defense industrial base has been damaged so severely that it'll take them many years to rebuild, many, many years. And now we're trying to work out a deal that's fair.
19: The president speaking at a Mack truck facility in Pennsylvania. Over the weekend, Vice President J.D. Vance traveled to Switzerland to begin negotiations with Iran. He said they have built a strong foundation for further discussions. This as the Senate, for the first time, has approved a war powers resolution that would block further U.S. military action against Iran. The move, though, is largely symbolic. America's listening to Fox News.
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19: Federal investigators have released more information on what caused the collapse of a Florida condo, which killed nearly 100 people.
24: Nearly 5 years after the collapse of the 12-story Champlain Tower South in Surfside, Florida, investigators from the National Institute of Standards and Technology's National Construction Safety Team explained their findings on the disaster's cause. They pointed to two columns that held up the pool deck that began to fail 3 weeks before the collapse on June 24, 2021, the product of flawed design and faulty construction. The report also makes clear what was not the cause, including vibrations from nearby construction, sinkholes, and foundation failure. While no one has been held criminally responsible for the incident, a class action civil lawsuit settlement of more than $1 billion was reached a year after the tragedy. Tanya J. Powers, Fox News.
19: The Supreme Court has ruled ExxonMobil can sue Cuban state-owned companies in American courts over property seized by Fidel Castro's government.
0: The U.S. Supreme Court ruled 6-3 in favor of U.S. owners of Cuban property taken more than 65 years ago. The justices reversed a lower court ruling that found Cuban state-owned companies are immune from lawsuits in U.S. courts. ExxonMobil is seeking compensation for assets that were owned by Standard Oil at predecessor, including more than 100 service stations and an oil refinery. Ginny Cosola, Fox News.
19: The NCAA has adopted new rules that'll give Division I athletes 5 years to play five seasons, beginning at enrollment or the academic year following their 19th birthday, whichever comes first. It eliminates waivers for extended eligibility, except for pregnancy, religious missions, or active duty military service, and extensions will no longer be issued for athletes who were injured. The new rules go into effect this fall. The language also was included in a Senate bill intended to address numerous concerns across college sports. I'm Lee Silasera. This is Fox News.
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10: Great to have you. Wonderful radio stations across the land, along with Sam and Polo. It is the Joe Pags Show. Thanks a lot for stopping by. Lots going on. Bottom of this hour, actress, performer on stage and screen, and also constitutionalist Janine Turner is going to be at the bottom of the hour. Don't miss a second of that. Has a new series called The Pursuit. I'm guessing it relates to the pursuit of happiness. And it's a cool conversation. She brings up the founding fathers, the founding documents, what our country looks like today, what the founding fathers would think our country looks like.

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5: Central.

0: I think that they would. I think about that a lot. I mean, I was asking my dad that as an 8-year-old, and that didn't come from him. That was sort of innate within me. Like, what would they think about, you know, going to the moon or iPhones or, you know, social media? I think that they would be astounded at the amount of growth in, you know, because of the ability to own our own, copyrights. You know, we can own our own copyrights, and we can own our own discoveries for a certain amount of time according to the Constitution. I think that they would be amazed at the growth. But I think that in regard to the government, they would see a dangerous bloat there, that because we are so far away from what it's like to live under tyranny, real tyranny. They knew what that was like. And I think that they would be pretty alarmed that with all the dialogue and the things that are happening today, that we might slide right back into that. And they would be saying, you got to read this.
1: Yes. No, 100%. You know, it's interesting because we're also seeing a society that doesn't have any sort of inkling of religious belief allowed sort of in a public square. It's certainly not in a public building like in a school, in a public building like a university. Whereas back in the day, we mentioned that the rights are all given by God and protected by that Constitution. We also forget that, like, the first Thanksgiving proclamation by Washington mentions the Lord and God and him and his constantly. I mean, there was a reverence toward God. Everybody who signed the Constitution or the Declaration of Independence was either a deist, they believed in God, or they were probably Christian. And there's really no argument about that. If they saw the pursuit by outside religions coming in today, I think they'd have a problem. I mean, the Founding Fathers, they fought some of this incursion off the Barbary Coast back in the day. How would they feel about that, where we're allegedly a secular society that is allowing other religious beliefs to come in and maybe change what we look like?
0: Well, I do believe, you know, George Washington wrote a letter, you know, about the Hebrews, you know, including the Hebrews and even the Muslims, you know, I think it was like M-O-S-L-E-M, I think.
1: Yeah, they spelled it differently, yes.
0: Yeah, yeah. So I do think that they thought freedom of religion was really important.
1: Yes.
0: And I think in this country, I do believe that is a kind of a sacred, ironically, opportunity for us to believe in God in the way we want to believe in God.
1: Yes.
0: But I think that they would be alarmed that so many people don't believe in God. That we've become this kind of narcissistic society with these cameras. You know, here I look, here I'm in this, here I'm in that, and here's what I'm eating. That there seems to be, and I think that forget about just the general narcissism. I think as a human being individually, when we start thinking that we're in charge, that's a miserable way to live. And more and more and more and more and more. And I've been a Christian my whole life.
1: Yeah.
0: You know, and now I'm 63 and I'm like, okay, you know what? I'm upset about this, but I'm just going to give it to the Holy Spirit. And I'm going to let the Holy Spirit go take care of this, because there is to realize that I'm not in total control. And also to realize what I think the rising use with all the suicide and the things that are happening is to realize I've written a musical, Belva, which we'll talk about another day.
1: Okay.
0: But the byline is don't give up before the miracle. We have to realize that. If we get up every day and think, okay, what are my social media numbers? We're in trouble. If we get up every day and say, which is I try to say, God, guide me to accomplish your purpose and succeed in the things for which you've sent me. In other words, my purpose is higher than just me. I think we're going to be a better nation if we think that way.
1: I agree with you. Jeanine Turner, go to Jeanine Turner and follow her everywhere online. Also go to constitutingamerica.org.com. Go there and go check out the Constituting America YouTube. What I meant with the question was, and there was an incredible answer, but maybe it wasn't clear enough. We are Western.
0: No,
1: it's okay. And it's on me. We are a Western civilization country founded on Judeo-Christian values. You can pursue any religion you want. I support anybody who wants to, as long as the religion isn't go kill my dog or throw that rock at me. If the religion isn't a violent one, I'm fine with that.
0: Yeah.
1: Exactly right. But we're still founded on Judeo-Christian values. That's what makes us unique. We're seeing Western civilization under attack in Europe. We're seeing it under attack here as well. I wonder if the Founding Fathers would have done something to say, hey, You can believe that way and you can go worship that way, but don't forget why we were founded and how we were founded and why you came here to begin with. You came here because it gave you more opportunity. Don't try to change the structure of who we are. Do you think they'd be surprised by how diverse all of that is in this day and age? Glad to talk to Jeanine Turner every single time. And again, a great conversation that does continue. I do long form stuff for you. That's why the show after the show continues. Got to hit a break here on the radio show. We're back after this.
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1: 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Listen, we've got to face reality. 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
1: My pleasure to have you. I really enjoyed talking to Jeanine Turner. Really enjoyed talking to Ted Nugent. I mean, a couple of interviews that I'm always honored to have. Those two are really, really smart, conservative-leaning Americans. I mean, Ted, very conservative. Janine is actually saying, no, we're just going by the founding documents, and the founding documents are with the basis of this country. And if that makes me look conservative, that's fine, because I'm actually going by the founding documents. Really appreciate having both of them. Ted is up and running right now over on YouTube, joepags.com/YouTube. 37 minutes long. There's a lot in there, including a lot about music and the music industry. What artist does he think brings a lot of power to the stage today? Go check that out. Got to get out of here for now. That is Sam. That is Polo. I am Joe. I'll be sat here again tomorrow. Same time, same place. We'll see you then.
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13: Across the U.S., I'm Sue Guzman, Fox News. Candidates advancing to the November general election and primary contests in Maryland, New York, and South Carolina. Fox's Kristen Goodwin.
14: South Carolina Attorney General Alan Wilson winning the state's GOP gubernatorial runoff, defeating Lieutenant Governor Pamela Evett. Both candidates earned President Trump's endorsement, Wilson locking it in last week. Wilson will take on Democratic State Representative Jermaine Johnson in November's race to replace Republican Governor Henry McMaster, who is term limited. In Maryland, Democratic incumbent Wes Moore winning the party's nomination for governor, defeating longshot Democratic challenger Eric Felber, a physician. Moore is a former Army officer who was first elected governor in 2022. He has sparked speculation he could be a potential 2028 Democratic presidential contender. Kristen Goodwin, Fox News.
13: In New York, a number of candidates backed by Democratic Socialist Mayor Zohra Mamdani have defeated moderate incumbents, including New York City Comptroller Brad Lander and Dara Lisa Avila Chevalier, who beat incumbent and Adriano Espaillat, who was the incumbent. U.S. and Iran sending different messages now about nuclear inspectors entering Iran.
15: Senior Iranian officials deny any agreement has been made to allow international nuclear inspectors into the country, contradicting what President Trump says about ongoing negotiations.
16: They're wrong. They know they're wrong. They told us inside, and we have it down 100% inspections. And if they were right, I'd cancel the meetings right now.
15: The president, speaking with reporters in Pennsylvania, says inspectors will be on the ground in Iran at the appropriate time. During a 60-day negotiating period, the U.S. is waiving sanctions on Iran, allowing oil sales. President Trump also says unfrozen assets for Iran will only be used for food.
13: Fox's Jared Halpern, America's listening to Fox News.
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13: The House has passed a sweeping housing affordability bill aimed at boosting the supply of homes and crack down on large investors buying up houses. The 21st Century Road to Housing Act, as it's known, includes grant funding and pilot programs to build new homes. The bill passing 358 to 32, a day after it cleared the Senate by a vote of 85 to 5. The measure now heads to President Trump, who is expected to sign it into law on Wednesday. President Trump visiting a Mack truck facility in Pennsylvania today as both parties race to see who will control Congress after the midterms. The president touting the economy and falling oil prices and cited the manufacturing revival under his leadership. More from Fox's Nate Foy.
21: Before taking the stage, Trump toured the Mack truck facility. This is after Mack Defense, a subsidiary of Mack Trucks, just received a $47 million contract to continue making dump trucks for the military. Today, Trump promised to continue producing and protecting American jobs, and he says affordability is only set to improve.
13: And the visit comes as polls suggest the majority of Americans disapprove of President Trump's handling of the economy. Democrats have criticized the Trump administration for not doing enough to make the country more affordable. It's been a pretty hot summer so far in Europe, and one country is hotter than ever before. The latest from Fox's John Saucier.
22: France uses a national thermal indicator. It's an average of temperatures measured at 30 weather stations around the country. That average creeping up to 85.6 degrees Fahrenheit Tuesday, setting a new record as the hottest day ever in France. The previous record being 84.9 degrees Fahrenheit, set during heat waves in 2003 and 2019. The Eiffel Tower and the Louvre Museum had to restrict visiting hours. Around Europe, the heat's been causing a bunch of disruptions, with school and transportation schedules being altered. This heat wave is likely to continue until the weekend. John Saucier, Fox News.
13: I'm Sue Guzman. This is Fox News.
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31: 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Greg in Dallas, Texas, how you doing today, my brother?
32: Not too bad, man. Yeah, it's Taco Tuesday as well as Two-Way Tuesday.
31: No tacos for me today. I made a big mistake today. I ate McDonald's earlier today.
32: Ooh.
31: 11 o'clock, and I won't eat again until tomorrow.
32: Ugh.
31: But anyway, What can I say? Hey, tell everybody where to go, and we're going to get with Arizona House Representative Quang Nguyen and Chief Lobbyist for AZCDL, Mike Infanzig. Hey, guys, we've got big news. I told you, I teased it the other day. This is pretty interesting stuff. Get going, Greg, and then I'll get going. We'll just do this.
32: Yeah, sure. Places to watch the show. We're going to be YouTube and Rumble. Just do a search for Armed American Radio with Mark Walters. 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
31: Yeah, that'll do it. Quang Nguyen, let's start with you, Arizona House Representative, House Judiciary Chairman, dear friend. He's family to me, guys. That means he's family to you, a.k.a. the Shredder. Quang, welcome in, brother.
0: Thanks, brother. How are you?
31: I'm doing good, and it's even better because we celebrate Quang Nguyen Month in June, and well, here you are. That's a beautiful thing. And we've got a special guest with us today, Quang, too, Mike Infanzig, the AZCDL lobbyist, because you have big news. I'm going to turn it over to you in just a second. Mike, welcome in, brother. How are you?
1: Thanks, Mark. I appreciate you being here.
31: Hey, man. You know, Mike, were you thrilled? Without giving anything away, I don't want to steal Quang's thunder, but are you feeling good about what just happened?
1: I am better than thrilled, and this is, and I'll get into it a little after Mr. Nguyen makes his announcement, but I am not surprised at the effectiveness of what happened.
31: Nor am I. Ladies and gentlemen, Quang's going to enlighten us. Quang, take it away, my brother.
0: All right, I appreciate it. So, Mike, you were there with me the entire time, so I appreciate that, and ASRPA as well. Back in January, I was poking around and trying to figure out what's going on with gun ranges in Arizona, and I think the president of ASRPA basically called me and said, you know, I heard somewhere along the line that in order to shut down a gun range, you require 60% of the vote from the legislature. And that was sort of like a myth that's been floating around for years. And Mike, am I wrong here?
1: Well, actually, it goes back to January of 2025.
0: Absolutely. And we kept poking around. And finally, I went to staff and I said, I need you guys to do a research to see if there's an ARS out there that would protect gun range. And the answer came back was, no, there's nothing to protect our gun ranges at all. As a matter of fact, it's between the Game and Fish Commission, the Game and Fish Director, and the three of the counties with the largest population in Arizona, and the governor. Those three organizations will hear the various reasons to why the gun range should be shut down. And the governor can actually just shut it down based on whatever input those two organizations decided to have. So I introduced a bill that would inject the legislature into the process by saying you can't close down the range without the approval of the legislature. Now, go back to January of 2026, the governor's office said, no, we're not going to entertain it. Second meeting, no, I don't think the governor's going to sign this. The third time, then I put Game and Fish, Mike Infanzig on the project, and Game and Fish went out and met with the governor's office, and they said, hey, listen, we don't want to lose the range. You lose the range, you're going to turn 200,000 users into the desert and broken TVs. And we kind of sold it as, remember, I in my previous life, I was a branding manager and marketing manager. So I marketed in the sense that it really is an environmental problem. And in some way it is. When you turn shooters out in the desert, you're going to have broken TVs, washing machines, broken bottles, shooting in all directions, and it's just not a fun time. And it takes away all the competition, the law enforcement training, and so on. So I like I said, I introduced the bill. I expected the bill to be my first veto of the year, and it turned out that on Friday I got a text from the governor's office saying that, you know, it doesn't have any Democrat votes on it, zero, but it's looking good. And so I was holding my breath all the way until Monday. Yeah. And
31: he
0: Monday
31: was too, ladies and gentlemen. He was. Go ahead, Quang.
1: Unbelievable. I had to keep it under wraps all weekend.
31: Yeah, called me. He called me and he said, you're not going to believe this. He said, let's not talk about this publicly yet. And I teased this, ladies and gentlemen, on Sunday. And we got confirmation. But remind people here, just to remind you, Governor Hobbs, Democrat, is always vying for more gun control in the state of Arizona. She's a Democrat, after all. And yet, Kwong, she signed this bill. Now, remind people of the very large range just outside north of Phoenix that we're talking about. It's not just that one. It's state-owned ranges. But which one is it, the big one that we're talking about?
0: The big one we're talking about, Ben Avery, which is right north of Phoenix. It's one of the largest range in the nation.
31: It's
0: and
31: fantastic.
0: People come to compete. It is absolutely fantastic. It's got everything from, you know, shotgun, high power. It's got a 1,000-yard range on it. It's just a complete playground for people like us, right, to go there and enjoy it. And we certainly, you know, with TSMC, the chip plant encroaching the southern part of the range, and they spent $200 million to buy up all the land there. And you know they're going to develop, and the next thing you know, they're going to approach the governor or whomever and just basically said, hey, we're going to offer you a huge amount of money, sell us the range, we'll build another somewhere else. And that's just unacceptable. I mean, there's history behind it. I mean, it's been around for a long, long time. I just don't think from the historical standpoint, we should ever lose something like that.
31: Now, I've done both in Arizona countless times. I've been in, I don't even know how many parts of the desert I've shot in Arizona. I've lost count. I've also been to the Ben Avery Range. It's beautiful because when I'm in town, I stay not too far from there, just about an exit down. So I'm very familiar with the facility. Mike, do you want to tell us with the remaining couple minutes, take the mic right now, Mike, take the mic right now, and tell us about why you think she signed this and everything else, because we're all not stupid.
1: Well, this is one of the obviously it's an election year, so she's trying to gain the votes from moderates or independents. But this was a huge risk for Representative Wynn to take on. He was fighting against not only regulatory issues and state agencies, but fighting against the governor's office and the opposition caucus. You know, this is something that, and I work with Representative Wynn all the time on Second Amendment and freedom issues. It's a risk thing. His family took a risk coming to the United States. So he keeps going back to that. And I go back to the way my mother and stepfather raised my sister Katie and I. It is raise your children to measure risk and not fear it. The world's changed by those who learn when courage is worth the cost. This was a risk that he took legislatively and policy-wise, and it pays off not only for Arizona, but it pays off for the entire nation because we've had CanCon here. We've had major NRA matches. ASRPA does matches multiple times a year here. You know, just at Ben Avery, not including all the other ranges around, like Joe Foss, which does law enforcement. This protects all of those, and people don't realize how much of an impact nationally this one bill has.
31: Now, Kwong, your take real fast. Greg, how much time? I don't want to have to interrupt. If I need to take us to the break, I'll do that. All right, we've got 50 seconds. So, Kwong, just kind of hang with me, okay? But I'll go to my question. I'm going to ask you basically the same question I just asked Mike from your perspective as a legislator. But with the final 20 seconds here in this break, you did expect this would be a veto until Friday. You were expecting a veto. Is that right? Real fast, 30 seconds.
0: Well, the way it looks is when she goes to veto it, she doesn't have to tell anyone. She does it. But the fact that I got a text from her office said that, you know, we're going to consider this. It's looking good. They didn't have to do any of that at all. So I was extremely positive, but cautiously positive. But I got to tell you, this is my number one, if not number two, in 6 years. And this is how important this bill is to me.
31: Yeah, that is huge. And we appreciate it very much. When we come back, Kwong Wynn, Arizona State House Representative, the Shredder. It's Kwong Wynn Month on Armed American Radio's Daily Defense and the Monster Cast. And chief lobbyist for AZCDL doing just a hell of a job, Mike Infanzo. We'll be back with both gentlemen right after this. Don't go away. One more segment with him.
2: Our-
31: Armed American Radio listeners, you already know the name. 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Enjoy. Hi, guys. It's Mark. Look, I think you'll agree with me that as gun owners, we need to have each other's backs. 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Here at AAR, we discuss it every day, and we're heard in every state. Right now, Virginians desperately need our help. 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Join us today. 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
31: 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Welcome back to the show. Yeah, welcome back to the show, ladies and gentlemen. Let's try it that way. Mark Walters sitting here in the CZ studios with you in front of the Patriot Mobile Command Center microphone at the Patriot Mobile Ranch. Greg, this is the time I ask you to ask me, how many cups of Blackout Coffee did I have to start my day today, knowing I wasn't near as tired as I was yesterday?
32: How many cups of Blackout Coffee did you have to start today?
31: Just one.
32: All right.
31: And it worked perfectly. Three little sugar cubes. Which I shouldn't have, but I'm not ever going to give that up because I like sweetener in my coffee, and I don't like
32: who doesn't?
31: Right? Sometimes honey. 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It's just magic happens when you do those things, right? 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If you know, you know. 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You've got about 7 days left, ladies and gentlemen, to take advantage of that 250 off over there at Cove Pure. Just do it and literally filter all the crap literally out of your water. Let's go.

0: back to the phones and to Quang Nguyen and to Mike Infanza. Quang, let me go back to you and ask you, I've re-asked it. Let me rephrase this, because I know how much time and effort you've put into this. You and I have talked about this on and off for many, many months, and here it is a reality. But I have to ask you to try to get in the head of the governor, and I know that's hard to do. Look, it's hard to get in the head of any governor. It's particularly hard to get in the mind of a Democrat governor who does not like what you do as the shredder, because she is diametrically opposed to everything that you stand for when it comes to our Second Amendment rights. Why would she protect, when it would seem to me that this is just another avenue for Democrats to keep more people from exercising their rights down the road if they so choose? Why?
1: Well, you know, we do have history. When the Prescott gun range was shut down after 51 years in existence, there was not a fight in the city of Prescott. There was not a fight with anybody at all. There was no fight. It was just shut down. And I experienced that. And what happened is that you turned 3,000 people or users into the National Forest, and they were shooting all over the place. Mm-hmm. So I took that scenario. I presented that idea right when I was presenting my bill, and Michael was there to testify for it as well. You know, it's really occasionally, you know, you have this 99% disagreement all the time. It's a divided government. She's the Democrat governor. I'm a Republican, legislator. We don't agree to anything. But at some point in time, I think it did register in her head that, you know, maybe 5 years from now, it happened, and then the desert turned into crap. The beautiful Sonoran Desert turned into crap. Do I want to be the person who didn't sign that bill or not? So maybe it did kick in, but just so you know, Mike and I are going to go into business together. We're going to have an ice company. We're actually good enough now to sell ice to Eskimos.
0: Hey, Mike, jump in here for a second on that. What I find interesting, how do you, because when you have a Democrat governor, it's real easy for you to lobby Republican majorities on both sides. But that majority in Arizona, ladies and gentlemen, this is where here's the cheap plug again. It's why we want you, and we're pushing for you to join AZCDL. It does not matter where you live. If you visit Arizona, these things matter to you, because not long from now, you might visit for the reasons we're talking about here, and you wouldn't have been able to do that wherever it is you chose to go if that range where you love to shoot is closed. But, Mike, it's easy to lobby Republicans and things like this, but you have to go up against a Democrat governor and a Democrat pen on a very slim majority on both sides of the aisle there. How does that change your game?
2: Well, honestly, Mark, it's a grassroots effort. Okay. So far this year, I've had 8 bills signed into law by this governor across different policy areas. But it's a grassroots effort. I tapped into not only the firearms community and the freedom community, but I also tapped into the environmental community and try to get them. Yeah, the organization like Sierra Club can't come out in favor of this because that's where they stand. But individual members who hunt or the environmental groups who care about the environment, I tapped into that and got a big grassroots support behind Mr. Nguyen's bill. When a constituent sends an email to a legislator, the legislators usually figure, okay, well, that's about 150, 200 constituents that are wanting to say something to me. When you have 500 to 1,000 to 2,000 people emailing the governor within a couple days, makes a big impact. Now, I don't know what the numbers were, but I know every governor has a quote-unquote hot list. If they get a certain amount of emails within a 24 to 48 hour period, that bill goes on the top of the pile, and they to either support it or oppose it. I don't know what happened, but I tapped into every grassroots organization that I could think of that I was friendly with, not in conjunction with, but friendly with, and ask them, hey, share this because of this reason, and try to own the narrative with it.
0: Well, the environmental aspect of this was just, I mean, hats off, brother. That was genius. Because I have been, Quang, as you know, in many areas of that beautiful desert shooting. And in every single case, I've seen exactly what you talked about. It's there. Maybe not everyone, but the vast majority. People go drop off their crap to shoot at. Hell, I've seen vehicles that people will just drop out there and pepper with fire. You know, but remind me, Kwong, Democrats also shoot, don't they?
1: They do. They do. And even when I presented the environmental issue to the governor's office multiple times, I think we had three meetings altogether. And every time the signal is that no, no, no. And so, you know, I get a little bit discouraged and, you just kind of expect it to not go anywhere. You know, at some point in time, the clock is going to be right twice a day, if I said that correctly. And it you know, it hit it right at the right moment. And, you know, I do want to say this, though. We disagree 99.9% of the time, but I am grateful for the fact that this governor signed this bill.
0: As every Arizona resident and every visitor to the state, every tourist, every part-time property owner that goes out, and I know a lot of people who have property out there that are out 5-6 months of the year, every one of them is thankful to you for this. Kwong, I know that you have another meeting coming up in about 120 seconds.
1: So I'm going to let you go,
0: okay? We're going to be talking with you probably on the Sunday broadcast as well about some other issues. Guys, I would love to be able to bring you back on, Mike, yourself included, to talk to you about the recent SCOTUS decision. The Wolford v. Lopez decision should be coming out tomorrow or, at the latest Thursday. So, guys, thank you both for being here. Mike and Fonza, brilliant work. Go right ahead. 20 seconds.
2: Thanks. AZCAL signed on to the amicus brief for the Wolford case, along with GOA and the Libertarian Party of Arizona. So we try to make a big effort from Arizona on it. And also, we need to talk about the Hamani case, too.
0: Oh, that's exactly what we're going to talk about. I'll reach out to you, and, well, probably later today, to be frank with you, because I want to reschedule you here again really quick.
2: Okay.
0: Guys, Mike Infanza, AZCDL chief lobbyist, and Kwong Nguyen, Arizona House Representative, Chairman of the Judiciary, the Shredder. Beautiful work out there in AZ. Lee Williams next.
3: More primaries held across the U.S. I'm Sue Guzman, Fox News. Candidates advancing to the November general election and primary contests in Maryland, New York, and South Carolina. Fox's Kristen Goodwin.
4: South Carolina Attorney General Alan Wilson winning the state's GOP gubernatorial runoff, defeating Lieutenant Governor Pamela Evett. Both candidates earned President Trump's endorsement, Wilson locking it in last week. Wilson will take on Democratic State Representative Jermaine Johnson in November's race to replace Republican Governor Henry McMaster, who is term limited. In Maryland, Democratic incumbent Wes Moore winning the party's nomination for governor, defeating longshot Democratic challenger Eric Felber, a physician. Moore is a former Army officer who was first elected governor in 2022. He has sparked speculation he could be a potential 2028 Democratic presidential contender. Kristen Goodwin, Fox News.
3: In New York, a number of candidates backed by Democratic Socialist Mayor Zohra Mamdani have defeated moderate incumbents, including New York City Comptroller Brad Lander and Dara Lisa Avila Chevalier, who beat incumbent and Adriano Espaillat, who was the incumbent. U.S. and Iran sending different messages now about nuclear inspectors entering Iran.
5: Senior Iranian officials deny any agreement has been made to allow international nuclear inspectors into the country, contradicting what President Trump says about ongoing negotiations.
6: They're wrong. They know they're wrong. They told us inside, and we have it down 100% inspections. And if they were right, I'd cancel the meetings right now.
5: The president, speaking with reporters in Pennsylvania, says inspectors will be on the ground in Iran at the appropriate time. During a 60-day negotiating period, the U.S. is waiving sanctions on Iran, allowing oil sales. President Trump also says unfrozen assets for Iran will only be used for food.
3: Fox's Jared Halpern, America's listening to Fox News.
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0: Indeed. Welcome back to the show. Lee the Gunwriter Williams joins me. I see him up on the stage. He's looking good. 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Guys, it's great to be here with you today on Armed American Radio's Tuesday Daily Defense Edition here at the Patriot Mobile Ranch at the CZ Studios. 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Let's welcome in Lee the Gunwriter Williams. Lee, I'm going to start with this, brother. We have sad news about Tata Damiak's case today, but I'm going to make it positive. And I did not talk to you about this, have I?
14: No.
0: I'm going to put a positive spin on this because my gut's working. But tell us what is – I can't describe it any other way than not good news. I can't.
14: Well, he was supposed to have a big hearing on Thursday this week. They moved him last damn near 2 weeks ago to the courthouse in Pennsylvania, was staying in a facility next door. He was supposed to have a hearing where he could put in evidence. He could have asked for information regarding his charges. And the judge, that would be Arenda L. Wright Allen, the federal judge in charge of his case, said no. She canceled the hearing. And then she came up with this crap. She said his objections were previously addressed at a sentencing hearing and affirmed by the Fourth Circuit. It cannot be re-raised at this resentencing hearing. Accordingly, the court is precluded from considering and will not hear any evidence or argument on the objections at the resentencing hearing. Tate was thrown back. His father was thrown back. His defense attorney. I was mystified. His dad said, and I quote, "We're disappointed to a certain degree because the case involved lies and tampering with evidence, and now they're not allowing that to come out. They're still trying to protect the ATF firearms enforcement officer, Jeffrey Bodell, who was involved in the case. He actually lied to the judge, lied to the jury, and did not show any proper evidence. The case involved perjury and tampering with evidence by the ATF. You can't have a fair trial if the government is not telling the truth, and that's the bottom line. We just want the truth to come out, not a fabricated case, which you can never win," said David Adamiak, Tate's dad. Brother, it was terrible. And, you know, there's the retired ATF senior special agent Dan O'Kelly, who's been with this case from the very beginning. He's after his time in ATF, he did 33 years in law enforcement. He's working with the defense attorneys. And I asked him, I said, are you completely sure of Adamiak's of Tate's innocence? And he said, yeah, there's nothing in the evidence I've examined that qualifies as a violation of the Gun Control Act or the NFA, the National Firearms Act. I asked him is Tate an innocent man behind bars? He says, yes, I see no other evidence or of any violation of any gun laws. Given my 23 years of experience in this case, I don't see any proof of a violation. And yeah, even
0: this is bad all the way around. But I'm going to try to throw a positive spin on this. You and I will talk about this for this segment. Then we're going to go to the Hamani case and the upcoming Wolford decision. I want to get your take on that as an expert that you are. But I'm gonna try to be positive here. Our good friend Jared Yanis at Guns and Gadgets just met in Washington with Cicada yesterday. Okay? We've got the ear. This studio, you, AWR Hawkins, Jared, and many others within the firearms community have a direct ear to the director of the ATF and to the DOJ. And I feel very confident in saying this. I know Dave Adamiak is probably listening. I just want to tell you what my gut feeling is. That this just makes it even more egregious and even more powerful for a pardon, upcoming pardon, because of something like this. He's been planning for this hearing on June 25th. Greg in Dallas, for crying out loud, being friendly FCC. How long have we talked about this upcoming hearing, Greg?
15: At least a month.
0: At least, if not longer.
15: Yep.
0: They were going to diesel therapy this kid and everything else. Now, I don't know. I'm not a lawyer. I'm not pretending to play one on radio. I don't know if there is. It would seem to me that if there were legal footing for what she said, Lee, why wasn't this handled 2 months ago instead of 2 days before the hearing is scheduled? Clearly the judge looked at something in advance. Why couldn't she have made that decision, if the decision is a proper one, a month ago instead of right now, literally hours before the hearing?
14: I'm going to use a legal term in my response. The judge is an idiot. That's
0: why. That's legal. That's kind of what Jared said also about Jackson, too. He's dumbest one ever. Yeah,
14: Look at what Cicada said. Cicada himself, the head of the ATF, said, hey, this guy serves way too much time in prison. If he was guilty of anything, it'd be 1 or 2 or 3 years. And Tate got 20. This judge signed off on that from the ATF. Remember, if it was Joe Biden's ATF, not the current ATF, ATF director, Cicada. It makes me incredibly angry. Everybody was counting on this hearing to get the truth out there. I think, you know, you had the new prosecutor running Tate's case saying, yeah, we're going for 20 years, just like the old guy did. Well, ATF doesn't even want that. I mean, Cicada, I'll tell you this, and I quoted him in the story. He's an honest guy, and he knew that Tate had been incredibly over-sentenced, so he said it.
0: Yeah,
14: that took a lot of guts on his part as a federal employee.
0: Yeah, well, there was capital expended on that as well, too, for him to state that. There's no question about it. There was Trump administration DOJ political capital spent when he said that.
14: Yeah.
0: Which is why I just have this feeling that this hastens the response relative to the pressure that's being put on DOJ and the White House all the way up to the Oval Office, with many people that we know that are talking directly to these folks, one-on-one, personal meetings, not through emails or hoping it gets to somebody in hearsay, but one-on-one. And I just have this feeling that it might hasten that. I don't know if I'm speaking out of turn. It's just my gut feeling. I hope to God I'm right.
14: I hope you're right, too. I hope Tate is out soon rather than later. I would love to see him come to SAF's conference in September. I'd love to have him as a guest speaker.
0: Yeah, the Gun Rights Policy Conference is what Lee is talking about. I just want the kid home. And when you have a director of ATF who was well aware of this, who made statements publicly about this, To a journalist. Yes. The very agency that he runs that was responsible for doing this speaks volumes. It really, truly does. I would not be shocked to see that happen. And again, I'm going to leave it at that. That's my personal gut feeling. I hope I'm right about that. But for some reason,

0: Tape, cut the tape, cut the tape. We've got 20 seconds. We're going to take off to a break right now, ladies and gentlemen. Please visit all of our great partners. And if you have not yet subscribed over on YouTube, please do so. Make sure to check out the videos of Jared's appearances that we put out in the shorts and the small video clips. There's a couple of them. They're flying. Take a look at those. And comment, please share. It helps the algorithm. We're growing like crazy over there, and it's because of you, and we need your help to continue to do that. There is a method to the madness, I promise you. When we come back, one more comment about this because of what we just heard from Lee on this judge, and then we're going to move to Hamani and what's getting ready to happen either tomorrow or Thursday. One of the two, we're going to be talking about it. We'll be back with Lee right after this. Hi, guys, it's Mark. Look, I think you'll agree with me that as gun owners, we need to have each other's backs. That's regardless of what state we call home. Here at AAR, we discuss it every day, and we're heard in every state. Right now, Virginians desperately need our help. That means me, and that means you. You've heard the old saying, there's power in numbers, and helping in Virginia is as simple as joining Virginia Citizens Defense League. I'm a member, and I don't live in Virginia. 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
1: 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Here's my card. I show it to you every day. You have until July 30th to take advantage of the $50 off the 100 sign-up fee. Take advantage of that. 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So, you know, if you saw 50 laying out there in the parking lot at your grocery store, would you bend down and pick it up? You would. My daughter would say, no, Daddy, because it's probably laced with fentanyl, because that's what she has said to me before. I laughed and said, well, I would have picked it up. So save the $50 off the sign-up fee. Get off the fence. It's a perfect time to do it. You have between now and July 30th. So if you're one of those that likes to procrastinate, that's fine. I get it. I am too. Just get it done. Put the attorneys in your pocket. God forbid you have to use a firearm to defend your life and not have a lawyer. Biggest mistake you've ever made in your life, when you're going to smack yourself in the head and say, God, it wasn't $37 a month. Why didn't I listen? Just do it. You'll sleep better at night, I promise. 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My dog does, because she's now scarfed one of our MyPillows. 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Lee, welcome back. All right, so
2: thank you.
1: When I think about this case, I want to move to Hamani, but, and maybe I should move to Hamani, because if I don't, I have a feeling we're going to keep talking about this. there's so much that I want to say. Let's just wait and see what happens over the next couple days. Can we do that?
2: Yes.
1: Because I don't know why I'm having this feeling. Let's revisit this in a couple days, you and I.
2: Okay. Right?
1: And we'll set up a time to do this on air. I'll talk to you off air about what it is I want to say. I'm hesitant right now. So let's move over to Hamani with the time we have left. 9-0 decision, weed ban gone, 9-0. Your thoughts on this?
2: Well, obviously it was a correct decision, but I think if you look at the statute, I mean, there's a huge issue. I'm so glad Hamani is free. It takes the focus off of gun users, which is great. But if you look at that statute itself, it makes it a felony for a, quote, unlawful user of a controlled substance to possess a firearm. What is unlawful? I think this whole statute just needs to be whacked. What is unlawful user? Yeah. Does that mean you're smoking every 15 minutes, every 15 days, every 15 years? I think the justices in their decision, they kind of danced around that. They just said, oh, Hamani's free, great, you know, let's move forward. And I support that 100%. But I think the court should have taken a look at this, because this unlawful user crap could still come back to haunt people, not gun owners, but other folks. They get caught with a joint, they get caught with a roach. It's an issue that I think the Supreme Court should have clarified. They should have, because it's a felony for an unlawful user to use a controlled substance.
1: Yeah, well,
2: federal law.
1: Now they can no longer deem you to be dangerous and ban you from owning guns. And that's
2: Which is great.
1: That's good news. And you're right. They stayed within the guardrails, and they've admitted themselves, even Gorsuch did in the majority opinion that he wrote, that this was, and it was a narrow decision on this, specifically related to this man in this particular case. And the impact across the country, of course, is it's the law of the land, because it's the Supreme Court. So
2: right.
1: That 4473 is going to be rewritten. The key here is the government can no longer deem you to be dangerous simply because you smoke weed. Now, that doesn't mean that's on the surface. They can still find people who smoke weed dangerous, but it's under different terms. They can't blanket everybody who says, I'm a marijuana user, oh, therefore you're dangerous. No, those days are over for everybody across the country. Now you're deemed dangerous. It's great. Now you're deemed dangerous if, in fact, you're dangerous. If you're out running around smoking dope, waving a gun around, threatening people, well, guess what? Okay. Hamani no longer applies to you. It only applies when the government can't say, because it's presumptively constitutional to own a gun in America, even if you use a controlled substance with the feds, which the feds themselves in this own administration are reducing the scheduling and classifications of. Many states across the country have deregulated and decriminalized marijuana use. So the positive aspects of this far outweigh the negative. But I understood why the justices did what they did relative to that, because that doesn't mean that somebody who, you know, smokes weed can't be deemed dangerous. Of course they can, just like anybody who drinks can, or anybody who doesn't drink or smoke weed can be deemed dangerous, depending on their actions, not because of one thing the government arbitrarily said. And that was, oh, you smoke pot? You're dangerous. Nope. Well, no soup for you. And I found it interesting, Ketanji Brown's concurrence, where she stated she respected the precedent set in Bruin, but we don't like Bruin, all right? But she at least respected the precedent. I've been fair there. I believe, it's my personal belief, that strengthens Bruin going forward, because we're also going to get a win in Wolford in large case coming out of Hawaii tomorrow or Thursday. Don't know if it's 9-0 or not. Doesn't matter. I'm going to take the W. If it's 5-4, I don't care. Also strengthens Bruin. Would you agree with that?
2: 100%. The Hawaii, I mean, forget the Hawaii cases at all. They always lose, and they'll always lose in this Supreme Court, without a doubt. But, I thought that they were going to take a big bite at this and maybe throw out some of the crap involved with this. They did not. I understand what they did and why they did it. I think it could have been a little better and a little clearer, which has pretty much always been my thought on the Supreme Court.
1: Yeah, you know, that's one of those nuances. We're never going to get everything we want. And I do understand why the court interprets things certain ways. They do have to stay in the guardrails. One of the prime examples of that is going back to 2008 and the Heller decision. I would have loved to have seen Scalia get outside those guardrails a little bit, but he didn't. And he explained why, because the case was about Dick Heller's right to keep a gun in his home. That's what the case was about. That was unlawful in D.C. He had to leave his guns locked up in Virginia with relatives, etc. Unconstitutional. They could have easily gone outside, and we could maybe have eliminated a lot of problems that we have in the blue states like New York and even Wolford. Those cases would not even exist today if he did. The fact is, he didn't. But again, I understand why he did it. I understand why the court does what it does. It's what's before them. We're never going to get everything we want, but it sure is a huge victory. Lee, where can people find you and read you and all that fun stuff?
2: They can go to thegunwriter.substack.com. They can go to armedamericannews.org. But we hope they go to SAF, as in Second Amendment Foundation.org, SAF.org.
1: That works. Lee, the Gunwriter Williams. Thanks, brother. I'm going to revisit this. I mean, I didn't want to go. I'm going to talk to you off air about Tate again, and I just think we're going to get some good news about this. So I'll reach out to you off air. That's Lee Williams, the gun writer, ladies and gentlemen. We love him for a reason. Fan favorite. You just saw why. Greg in Dallas, guess what? We're going to get up and do it again tomorrow. Tomorrow's garbage day, too.
3: Yes, we are, and yes, it is.
1: I'm hopeful tomorrow morning at 10 a.m. we've got the Wolford decision right before us, released by SCOTUS. We were watching it carefully today. And could the court take an assault weapons ban case before this week? Final week is up. A lot going on with the Supreme Court. We're on high alert over there. We'll let you know the moment it happens. Armed American Radio's Daily Defense. I'm Mark Walters. I'm going to get up and do it again for you tomorrow, because they don't want us to. Stay safe. 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
8: 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In the still booming burger business, local and regional chains are driving the growth. Here to talk about why is Wall Street Journal reporter Heather Haddon. She covers the restaurant business and is based in Chicago. So Heather, what's the data telling us about burgers right now?
9: Yeah, so those regional chains are just growing faster than some of the really mature, much larger national chains. So, you know, McDonald's and Burger King are so much larger, but these brands like In-N-Out or Freddy's or Whataburger or Culver's are growing faster when it comes to adding more locations and adding their sales because of it. So they're starting to expand outside of, you know, smaller regions into much bigger regions. And when you're growing like that, you add a lot of sales and locations because of it.
8: Now, what are some of the reasons why these chains seem to be drawing in more customers right now?
9: I think people just are looking for different options sometimes. You know, maybe they are familiar with their hometown chain and now they've moved and seen it pop up where they now live, or they're just looking for something different than maybe just fast and cheap. So a lot of these brands, you know, say, hey, we're not the cheapest, but we have some really good quality. We have fresh beef. We customize our food to order. And we really pride ourselves on quality and hospitality. So they have, you know, inviting dining rooms and try to make people feel really welcome when they come.
8: Speaking with Heather Haddon, Wall Street Journal reporter. She covers restaurants and based in Chicago. Her story, local burger chains are winning the fast food wars. Yeah, to that point, one guy you talked to cited the quality, saying he'd rather pay more for a good burger, which is, it's kind of different than what we've been hearing. It seems like people are so focused on price right now. There are a lot of people who still just want better quality, it seems.
9: Yeah, and I would say, you know, people want different things for different occasions. You know, sometimes you just want fast and affordable. So you're going to hit the drive-thru at McDonald's, and sometimes you want to sit down and have, you know, kind of a nicer burger meal, and then maybe you're going to do that at, you know, at a Culver's. I think, you know, it's different occasions. It's also different people. You know, some people, affordability is all they can really think about right now, and maybe that $5 meal deal is just what they need to buy. Whereas some people, you know, look at that K-shaped economy, maybe have a little bit more money right now and are going to use it at a meal that they feel like is good quality and a good value. So, you know, maybe you're paying a little bit more, but you feel like you're getting something better for it.
8: Now, despite fast food options widening and fast casual, I guess, to go along with it, burgers are still big business, aren't they?
9: They are. So I think it's something like $113 billion in U.S. sales last year. I mean, this is huge. I mean, and chicken is growing a lot, growing much faster than burgers, but I think it's, about half what burgers are. So it's still, you know, burgers are very American and people love their burgers.
8: Burgers still rule. Thanks, Heather. Heather Haddon of the Wall Street Journal. Just about 30 minutes after the hour now, you're listening to This Morning, America's First News.

0: Sports have become a luxury good. So part of this, you write, is a fundamental shift in how sports leagues view their relationship with fans, looking for kind of more of a quick cash in these days. How has that changed?
1: I mean, I think, sports has spent a long time really cultivating a fan base because it's not like to like a sport isn't just kind of a casual thing for a lot of people. There's a lot of emotion involved. And so I think that the leagues kind of know that they have us where they want us, right? And now they're looking around and they kind of do want to cash in.
2: All right, thanks, Emily. Emily Stewart of Business Insider. To that end, a look at concession prices for World Cup matches at Levi's Stadium in California might make your eyes water, with beer prices around $25, hot dogs at $11, and a bottle of water setting you back $7. It's 12 minutes now in front of the hour. Coming up next, another check of today's top stories.
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2: It's Wednesday, which means time for another episode of our video series, When the Mic is Off. Posting today, the UK is banning social media for kids. Should we do that here in the US? Nicole and Gordon.

0: That's right. And now they're looking around and they kind of do want to cash in.
1: Yeah, thanks, Emily. Emily Stewart of Business Insider. To that end, ticket prices are skyrocketing ahead of the U.S. World Cup team playing in the round of 32 at Levi's Stadium in California, with the get-in price around $3,000 and some tickets listed upwards of $13,000. 12 minutes in front of the hour now on This Morning, America's First News. Coming up next, another check of today's top stories.
2: Man, I love this place. I've been surfing here since I was a kid. Now, seeing my grandson out on the water, it means everything to me. Watching him and taking in the blue waves, the sea breeze, the blurry horizon.
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1: It's Wednesday, which means it's time for another episode of our video series, When the Mic is Off, posting today. The UK is banning social media for kids. Should we do that in the U.S.? Nicole and Gordon debated on Instagram, TikTok, Facebook, and X. Just search for This Morning with Gordon Deal. 8 minutes in front of the hour now. Here's Nicole Murray.
11: And now, the three big things you need to know. Number one.
12: The Senate has adopted a resolution instructing President Trump to end the war in Iran or seek congressional authorization to continue it. Louisiana Senator Bill Cassidy, who voted for the resolution.
13: We are elected representatives, and

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9: 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Hello, Butterburgers and Whataburgers. In the still booming burger business, local and regional chains are driving the growth. Here to talk about why is Wall Street Journal reporter Heather Haddon. She covers the restaurant business and is based in Chicago. So, Heather, what's the data telling us about burgers right now?
10: Yeah, so those regional chains are just growing faster than some of the really mature, much larger national chains. So, you know, McDonald's and Burger King are so much larger, but these brands like In-N-Out or Freddy's or Whataburger or Culver's are growing faster when it comes to adding more locations and adding their sales because of it. So they're starting to expand outside of, you know, smaller regions into much bigger regions. And when you're growing like that, you add a lot of sales and locations because of it.
9: Now, what are some of the reasons why these chains seem to be drawing in more customers right now?
10: I think people just are looking for different options sometimes. You know, maybe they are familiar with their hometown chain and now they've moved and seen it pop up where they now live, or they're just looking for something different than maybe just fast and cheap. So a lot of these brands, you know, say, hey, we're not the cheapest, but we have some really good quality. We have

0: 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Mississippi reported a record high in non-farm employment for May, topping 1.19 million jobs, according to state officials. Workforce leaders say job growth is being driven by demand in construction and manufacturing, including new data center projects. The Justice Department has charged 455 defendants nationwide in a $6.5 billion health care fraud crackdown spanning 56 federal districts. Officials say the cases involve doctors and companies accused of Medicare and Medicaid fraud, opioid schemes, and other illegal billing practices, with major assets seized in the investigation. A Jackson woman has turned herself in after a fatal hit and run on Maddox Road that killed 46-year-old Christopher Scott Dunn. Investigators say Dunn was struck while walking and pushing a moped along the roadway. The suspect is charged with felony leaving the scene of an accident and remains under investigation. With the News Flash, I'm Trey Westerberg, News Talk 1180 AM and 96.9 FM, WJNT.
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7: 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Starting tonight, a flood warning is in effect until June 25th at 8 p.m. for the listening area. Today, partly sunny with a high near 86. A slight chance of showers and thunderstorms is possible. Tonight, showers and thunderstorms likely, with a low around 72. Currently, it's 74 and overcast. I'm Bill Banks with your weather flash.
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12: It's Wednesday, which means time for another episode of our video series, When the Mic is Off. Posting today, the UK is banning social media for kids. Should we do that here in the U.S.? Nicole and Gordon debate about it on Instagram, TikTok, Facebook, and X. Just search for This Morning with Gordon Deal. 8 minutes in front of the hour, and here's Nicole Murray.
13: And now, the three big things you need to know. Number one.
14: The Senate has adopted a resolution instructing President Trump to end the war in Iran or seek congressional authorization to continue it. Louisiana Senator Bill Cassidy, who voted for the resolution.
15: The reason I voted for them in the first place is I feel like Congress needs to have more input into the policies that are being made. And I feel like this is the only way I can make that point.
14: The vote came in at 50 to 48. Four Republicans joined Democrats in favor of the resolution.
13: Number two.
14: A federal judge in California has issued a nationwide injunction against multiple Trump administration policies, among them one that allowed arrests at immigration courts. Another policy being blocked eliminates the cap on the amount of time an individual arrested for an alleged immigration violation can be detained.
13: Number three.
14: Acting Director of National Intelligence Bill Pulte has fired six political appointees put in place by former director Tulsi Gabbard and removed

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12: 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It's Brian Kilmeade.
13: I was in Nablus for over almost 2 months, and I visited many cities in the region, both in the West Bank and in Israel. And what I found in my time there was a system of apartheid. And I saw so many connections between what was happening to Palestinians there in Palestine and what was happening to so many communities across the U.S., particularly Black and Latino communities, who have been priced out and pushed out of our homes. When we talk about displacement in the West Bank or in Gaza, it is a very similar, visually similar situation where people who have been in a place for generations are being displaced because of corporate interests, because of folks who are coming in, claiming the land, and buying it up and kicking the people who live there out. And I've seen a lot of similarities, not just in the way things are done, but also in very institutions that are enacting that violence. The tear gas that was being dropped on Palestinians in Gaza in 2014 was the same tear gas that was being dropped on Black protesters in Ferguson in 2014. And that memory, that summer for me was incredibly formative because it showed me that connection is not only one that is like, but it is the very same system.
14: You mean people use tear gas when people are out of control, like in Ferguson? That means if you use tear gas in Gaza and tear gas to break up a riot in a city, that means it's the same exact thing and the same exact cause? That is the idiocy of Daryliza Avila Chevalier, and she won the runoff yesterday for the Democratic primary nomination, which is going to go right through to November. There'll be no legitimate contest. So she's going to be in Congress. This woman is vehemently anti-American. She is vehemently anti-Israel, as you just heard. She is mischaracterizing what's happening in the Middle East. And now she considers herself a policymaker, and she might be on a committee that does that. But that is something, for the most part, 2 years ago, that Democrats would go, that's not us. But now that's what's winning elections. Now, is New York a bubble? Not really, because Chris Rabb won in Philadelphia and Pennsylvania. Is it a bubble in New York with three straight socialist wins? Not really. Look who is the D.C. mayor, an extreme socialist. Is it just in this inner city blue cities? Well, a blue city called Seattle, sure. But these are growing socialists. 8 years ago, it was isolated. It was just AOC beats Joe Crowley, a leader amongst Democrats who thought might be a speaker material. And now it's spreading throughout the party. I think in the short term, it's going to be good news for Republicans. Gives them a real shot at holding both chambers. But in the long term, it's bad for our country. It's more than an economic philosophy. It's an anti-American philosophy.

0: She wants to break her contract. So she's an extreme left Trump hater. And Trump, you know, that would be Trump derangement.
1: Yeah, yeah. And there's, and I think most of Silicon Valley is just independent-minded, and we're trying to look at primary data.
0: Would you say, Mark, AI is a little bit different than the Silicon Valley? Like, the AI men and women who are pioneering that seem to be a little less political, more towards entrepreneurship and free enterprise, and less like Democrat or Republican. So Trump wants to do business with them, and they see Trump as an opportunity, cryptocurrency. They say, well, President Trump was for rich himself. No, he says, listen, I didn't understand it then. I understand it now. You guys, I'm going to give you some room to grow. I'm going to put David Sacks in charge of it. He understands it. Yeah. Understand that if you got out of control, you're going to hurt yourself. But I'm going to let it grow. I'm going to let AI grow. You know, people are wary, and we got some things. I have a few more questions on the other side. Do you have a few more minutes?
1: Sure.
0: Okay, great. So Mark's going to stick around. The pick up his book, Life at the Speed of Play, Launch Products People Love. Back in a moment.
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0: I love this place. I've been surfing here since I was a kid. Now, seeing my grandson out on the water, it means everything to me. Watching him and taking in the blue waves, the sea breeze, the blurry horizon.
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0: 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Repair the scratches and fading. Sharpen the faces. Keep everyone looking exactly the same. Be sure to also say, do not add anything new. Seconds later, you have a brand new picture. You want a quick fix instead? Just say, brighten this dark photo. Remove the stranger in the background. So dig out those photos tonight. The faces you miss are still there, waiting to come back. Now, the first time it works, you might get a little misty. That's allowed. For more great tips like this, be sure that you sign up for my free newsletter. Sign up right now at getkim.com. Picture this. Your phone buzzes. 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
1: I'm Elizabeth MacDonald, and this is the Fox Business Report.
2: Stocks opened with little change, though the Nasdaq nudged higher, offering signs that this week's tech sell-off may have passed. Chipmaker Micron Technology reports earnings after the Wall Street close today. Traders were disappointed with the forecast from chip designer Cerebras Systems. Cerebras shares down 10%. The Wall Street Journal says South Korea's chipmaker SK Hynix is looking to raise $29 billion by going public in the U.S. The stock launch is expected on the Nasdaq July 10th. Shares of burger chain Wendy's are up 29%. It appears to be the latest meme stock rally. And Hertz is lowering expectations for the year. It's making less from sales of its used rental cars. That's your Fox Business Report. I'm Jenny Coselda. Invested in you.
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5: 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Starting tonight, a flood warning is in effect until June 25th at 8 p.m. for the listening area. Today, showers and thunderstorms likely with a high near 86. Tonight, showers and thunderstorms likely becoming partly cloudy with a low around 72. Currently, it's 75 and overcast. I'm Bill Banks with your weather flash.
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0: 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A Jackson woman has turned herself in after a fatal hit and run on Maddox Road that killed 46-year-old Christopher Scott Dunn. Investigators say Dunn was struck while walking and pushing a moped along the roadway. The suspect is charged with felony leaving the scene of an accident and remains under investigation. Mississippi reported a record high in non-farm employment for May, topping 1.19 million jobs, according to state officials. Workforce leaders say job growth is being driven by demand in construction and manufacturing, including new data center projects. The Justice Department has charged 455 defendants nationwide in a $6.5 billion healthcare fraud crackdown spanning 56 federal districts. Officials say the cases involve doctors and companies accused of Medicare and Medicaid fraud, opioid schemes, and other illegal billing practices, with major assets seized in the investigation. With the News Flash, I'm Trey Westerberg, News Talk 1180 AM and 96.9 FM, WJNT.
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4: 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I hope to see everybody in person. 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
10: Surprise in Washington. I'm Lisa Brady, Fox News. The president scrapping today's planned signing ceremony for a bipartisan housing bill because of his push for tougher voter ID laws.
11: President Trump was set to sign the 21st Century Road to Housing Act this afternoon, but now says he is canceling the event until the Save America Act is passed. The housing legislation won broad bipartisan approval, with provisions capping corporate ownership of single-family homes and updating zoning guidelines, all in an effort to boost housing stock and lower prices. But in a social media post, the president says the signing is canceled until such time as we pass the Save America Act legislation, adding voter ID and proof of citizenship requirements.
10: Fox's Jared Halpern at the White House. The Senate Majority Leader has said Republicans don't have the votes to clear a procedural hurdle for that bill, or at this point, to scrap the filibuster rule and eliminate that hurdle. The president's post came just a few hours before a lunch meeting with Senate Republicans. Many other topics could come up at that meeting, including the president's Iran strategy as talks with Iran continue. House Speaker Mike Johnson sounding the alarm over socialist victories in New York primaries last night.
12: These are the times that Reagan was warning about. He was warning about communism overseas. Now it is on our own shores. And it is a very serious time, and every American needs to wake up and understand a threat.
10: Three winners were backed by New York City Mayor Zoran Mamdani.
13: What I see these results as a reflection of are the fact that New Yorkers are hungry for a new kind of politics.
10: Two of his candidates ousting Democratic congressmen. Just getting word of a moderate earthquake in Northern California, shaking a remote area centered about 140 miles northeast of San Francisco. Preliminary magnitude 5.6. No immediate reports of any damage or injuries. 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
10: The Texas summer camp where young girls and counselors were killed in flooding last year files for bankruptcy.
20: Documents filed in bankruptcy court in Houston reveal Camp Mystic is $10 million in debt, with assets up to only $500,000. Last fall, families of the 25 campers and two counselors killed in the July 4th flooding sued for roughly $1 million in damages. They say the camp was unprepared for an emergency. The flooding along the Guadalupe River that day killed more than 130 people, including the owner of Camp Mystic, Richard Eastland. The camp was going to reopen this summer, but canceled plans to do so a couple months ago, saying in a statement that no summer season should move forward with families continuing to grieve and while investigations continue. Jessica Rosenthal, Fox News.
10: More temperature records are falling in Europe, where extreme heat has turned deadly.
21: A red heat alert is in place for parts of the United Kingdom. That means there's a high risk to life and substantial disruption. Brits are advised to take immediate action to stay safe. As temperatures climb towards 100 degrees, record-breaking for the month of June, we're told power supplies, phone services, and water could be disrupted.
10: Fox's Jonathan Savage. Paris topping 105 degrees. In the past week, there have been multiple drownings as people jump into water trying to stay cool. Nearly 3,000 Olympians who competed in this year's Winter Games are set to be the first to get paid through a fund created by the International Olympic Committee to give athletes $10,000 apiece.
22: In Lausanne, Switzerland, the IOC committed more than $100 million to this fund, which Olympic athletes can access by applying for one of the $10,000 grants after competition. In recent years, there have been conversations about paying prize money at the Olympics, This new venture from the IOC rewards participation. This project announced Wednesday by former NBA star Pau Gasol, a member of the IOC.
10: Fox's Jared Max. There's a rally on Wall Street. The Dow's up 457. I'm Lisa Brady, Fox News.
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28: A lot to cover today. Some really cool studies out there. Some fun stuff to get to. But we should probably tackle the part where part of this country is becoming socialist.
29: Yes.
30: Yes.
28: Whoo!
29: Yes. Foreign-born socialist.
28: Yes.
29: No less,
30: at that.
29: Which
30: yes.
29: is crazy.
30: Mm-hmm.
29: Well, it was a bad night for the Democrat establishment in New York as all three candidates endorsed by communist Mayor Zoran Mamdani won their congressional primaries, ousting two incumbent Democrats. So it's just kind of remarkable here. And before the votes were tallied, the top Democrat in the House, himself from New York, Hakeem Jeffries, was asked if he's worried about his party getting pulled further to the left.
28: Okay.
31: We have agreed to strongly disagree, and we put it into the hands of the people of New York to decide what's the best path forward.
32: Is he making a mistake by trying to pull in a caucus so sharply to the left?
31: Well, that's a question you have to direct to him. There are 215 members of the House Democratic Caucus. A handful of primaries that go in one direction or the other in a given state or two aren't going to reshape who we are as House Democrats.
28: Oh, yes, it is.
29: It already has.
30: Yes. Too late for that.
28: Like, you could not be more wrong about that.
29: No.
28: And did you hear the crowd in New York?
29: Oh, yeah.
28: Chanting to Hakeem, basically?
33: You're next.
28: You won't survive the next one, buddy.
29: That's the thing. They keep wanting to, play footsie with this communist insurgency. But damn, man, the communist insurgency has no interest in playing footsie back with them.
28: No, not at all. Well, you've heard Democratic Socialists talk off the record. They want to destroy the Democrat Party.
30: No, they're here to take it over.
28: That's, not only that, they can't stand those people.
29: Oh, no.
30: Well, they run in these primaries in these deep blue states where they know that the Democrat's going to come out on top. They just want to be that Democrat.
29: Yeah.
30: And they're winning.
29: It's a smart strategy.
30: I mean, they're reshaping the entire party.
29: Yeah.
30: Right before our eyes, Hakeem. You are next, by the way.
29: And it's not even behind closed doors. I mean, one of these candidates that won the primary founded an organization that said, the goal is to destroy Western civilization.
28: Yeah. Yes.
29: You can't really.
28: I mean, people think we're just popping off on the show saying that. That's the truth.
29: That's what she says.
30: 2 years ago, this might have been hyperbole.
28: But you saw it coming then.
30: But when you voiced it, it was like,
28: well, they would voice it behind closed doors,
30: right? You can't,
28: and
30: you
28: now,
30: know,
28: like
30: we
28: David
30: don't have
28: said,
30: the evidence of that,
28: it's out there,
30: right? It's unbelievable.
29: Oh, and these are just some anti-American nut jobs too. This I don't know how to pronounce her first name, Aver Quas.
28: She
29: won the Democrat primary for a state senate seat in New York, another one of Mamdani's commies. She's this is her not that long ago talking about 9/11 and how we kind of had it coming.
28: Yes, as she's sitting there, full hijab, in New York, saying this crap.
1: And so, like, and finding that, like, you know,

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18: The Markley, Van Camp, and Robbins Show. Jamie Markley, David Van Camp, Scott Robbins, thank you for being here as always. You know what it's time for. The 5 stories we're watching today.
19: 1, 2, 3, 4, 5. Number 5, Postmaster General David Steiner announced a proposed rule that would mean the U.S. Postal Service would not deliver mail ballots unless states share their voter list with the Trump administration. They're going to be sued over this, and, well, you know, they're probably going to lose. This won't actually be effective by the midterms, but hey, you're trying, you're throwing things out there because the Senate can't get its act together. On that,
18: there'll
19: note,
18: be an Obama appointed judge named Sparkle or some nonsense.
19: Trixie
20: Apple.
19: Judge Trixie.
20: Apple.
18: Yeah.
19: Number four, President Trump also canceling the news conference and signing ceremony for the big housing bill, saying, hey, no, I don't want to sign anything until I get the Save America Act to my desk.
13: That's yes. It. I would say do it now.
19: I mean, it's yeah. more of a symbolic protest than actual leverage that he has, but he's trying to make the point. Hey, just get the voter ID and proof of citizenship thing passed. What are we doing?
20: Exactly.
19: Number three, socialists cleaned up in New York last night, winning multiple congressional primaries, including two against incumbent Democrats, including Dan Goldman, who votes way to the left of his fellow Democrats in Congress. But his mm-hmm. biggest crime was being openly mm-hmm. Jewish and unapologetically supportive of Israel. There's no constituency left for him in New York City, apparently.
20: No.
19: It's wild. Number two, congressional Republicans delivered flowers and a condolence card to Hakeem Jeffries, the top Democrat in the House of Representatives, because, boy, he's got his work cut out for him. Because that's the thing. He doesn't have the behind-the-scenes political skills of somebody like Nancy Pelosi. He's kind of an adult, and people don't like him very much, even within his own party.
20: He's DEI, dude.
19: Yep. Number one, the Biden administration, it turns out, had the DEA allowing a staggering amount of fentanyl to be trafficked into New Mexico. They were trying to catch bigger fish, but whistleblowers telling the AP that they were mostly just sitting back and watching millions of pills go into the community. And why this, I mean, New Mexico is like the epicenter of the fentanyl crisis. While overdose deaths dropped 14% nationwide last year, New Mexico saw a 21% increase in fatal ODs. And you have to wonder how many of those wound up getting their drugs courtesy of the Biden administration.
20: No kidding. Wow. Okay. Those are the five stories. This I just happened to see, entertainment news. Jack White's wife filed for divorce, in part for inappropriate marital conduct.
21: Which
20: one? That's wife number three. Oh. Yeah. The thing that's getting some attention, she wants alimony. She also wants to be kept on his life insurance policy as a beneficiary. She's 35. This is the Markley, Van Camp, and Robin Show.
19: Well... You miss 100% of the shots you don't take, I guess.
20: I guess.
21: She may win that. You never know.
20: Well, okay. Said, I need the alimony. I'm dependent on his income for support. She also asking for him to keep paying for her medical insurance and, again, keep her on his life insurance policy.
19: Wow. Boy, she just waited until right after he put out the first good record he's done in years.
20: Well, he's got another one coming out. Like in just like 2 weeks.
19: Really?
20: Yeah, there's like three songs released from it.
21: Be the alimony album.
20: I guess.
21: Yeah.
20: Some artists do that.
21: Yeah.
20: Man,
21: some talk show hosts do too.
20: And that is true.
21: Yeah.
20: Yeah. Ow. All right, we got to get to a news update. Oh, a survey that you want to hear about. And the Scott Robbins trifecta all coming up.
22: 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A Jackson woman has turned herself in after a fatal hit and run on Maddox Road that killed 46-year-old Christopher Scott Dunn. Investigators say Dunn was struck while walking and pushing a moped along the roadway. The suspect is charged with felony leaving the scene of an accident and remains under investigation. Mississippi reported a record high in non-farm employment for May, topping 1.19 million jobs, according to state officials. Workforce leaders say job growth is being driven by demand in construction and manufacturing, including new data center projects. The Justice Department has charged 455 defendants nationwide in a $6.5 billion healthcare fraud crackdown spanning 56 federal districts. Officials say the cases involve doctors and companies accused of Medicare and Medicaid fraud, opioid schemes, and other illegal billing practices, with major assets seized in the investigation. With the newsflash, I'm Trey Westerberg, News Talk 1180 AM and 96.9 FM, WJNT.
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2: I'm Lauren Simonetti, and this is the Fox Business Report.
3: Stocks are trying to hold on to gains in afternoon trading as artificial intelligence stocks steadied after a two-day slide. Tech stocks tumbling on worries about debt-funded AI spending. The Dow is higher and on track for its 18th record close of the year. Tumbling crude prices are lifting investors' sentiment and are slumping toward their pre-war levels, with West Texas Intermediate crude trading at nearly $71 a barrel. Airline stocks and cruise operators are taking off as oil prices slide. Industrials and consumer discretionary are advancing while energy and tech are lagging. Shares of Alphabet are up 0.5%. The Google parent will be replacing Verizon in the Dow 30 before trading begins next Monday. And shares of Micron Technology are down 1%. The memory chip maker is slated to report earnings after markets close today, which will be a big test for the AI trade. That's your Fox Business Report. I'm Hillary Barsky, invested in you.
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6: 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Starting today, a flood warning is in effect until tomorrow afternoon for the listening area. This afternoon, showers and thunderstorms are likely, with a high near 86. Tonight, partly cloudy with a low around 71 and a chance of showers. Currently, it's 75 and raining heavily. I'm Bill Banks with your weather flash.
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1: 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Mississippi reported a record high in non-farm employment for May, topping 1.19 million jobs, according to state officials. Workforce leaders say job growth is being driven by demand in construction and manufacturing, including new data center projects. The Justice Department has charged 455 defendants nationwide in a $6.5 billion healthcare fraud crackdown spanning 56 federal districts. Officials say the cases involve doctors and companies accused of Medicare and Medicaid fraud, opioid schemes, and other illegal billing practices, with major assets seized in the investigation. A Jackson woman has turned herself in after a fatal hit and run on Maddox Road that killed 46-year-old Christopher Scott Dunn. Investigators say Dunn was struck while walking and pushing a moped along the roadway. The suspect is charged with felony leaving the scene of an accident and remains under investigation. With the News Flash, I'm Trey Westerberg, News Talk 1180 AM and 96.9 FM WJNT.
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8: I'm Liz Klayman, and this is the Fox Business Report.
9: The major averages pairing from earlier gains and are mixed in afternoon trading following a two-day slide in tech shares on worries about debt-funded AI spending. Oil prices are slumping toward their pre-war levels, with West Texas Intermediate crude at over 70 bucks a barrel. The Magnificent Seven big cap tech stocks are mixed. Shares of Alphabet are up 0.5%. The Google parent is slated to replace Verizon in the Dow on June the 29th. Memory chip makers are also mixed ahead of Micron Technology's earnings release after the bell this afternoon, which will be a big test for the AI trade. And shares of Wendy's are surging 30%. The fast food chain is getting attention from retail investors who are rallying behind the struggling chain on social media. Wendy's has been under pressure as its sales in the U.S. keep falling and margins remain pressured from higher commodity costs. That's your Fox Business Report. I'm Hillary Varsky, invested in you.
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12: 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Starting this afternoon, showers and thunderstorms likely with a high near 86. Tonight, a chance of showers and thunderstorms, partly cloudy with a low around 71. Looking ahead to Thursday, a chance of showers and thunderstorms, mostly sunny with a high near 90. Currently, it's 78 and overcast. I'm Bill Banks with your weather flash.
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15: Talking with Brian Buffini, we're talking about real estate. The median age of the first-time home buyer has gone up from 30 years old to 40 years old in the last 10 years. We have a shortage of inventory. We talked about there's three things that the government can do. One is lower regulations to get home building going again. Two is do away with capital gains. And three is limit corporate buying thousands of single-family homes and starving that inventory. As an individual, what can you do? Well, quit being desperate and swinging for the fence. And so stay off of DraftKings and crypto. Quit buying crap you can't afford and letting these companies screw you like Lexus. And you've got a car you can't afford for $1,250, and then you whine because you can't buy a house. It's your fault. You did that. Okay? So you've got to stay out of the stupid. You got to get the stupid student loan paid off like it's some kind of pet in your house. You got to get that credit cards cut up and get Samuel L. Jackson out of your life. What's in your wallet? All of your money, apparently. But, yeah. So, we got to fix all of that. And then the one last thing I wanted to bring up, and I want your input on this because you and I are about the same age. And I've been hammered negatively on this subject because I was on Fox yesterday talking about it, as a matter of fact. And the anchor, John, on there is about our age. And he said, what'd you pay for your first house, Dave? And I went, $67,500. What'd you pay for yours? $88,000. What'd you do that on? $18,000 a year. Okay. Well, wages have not kept up with house prices because house prices shot up in the last 10 years due to inventory shortage and COVID garbage, right? And so wages have not kept up. That is real. However, the other thing we've never adjusted for in our psyche out there in the land of TikTok, where you're 27 years old living in your mother's basement bitching about this, is you've never adjusted your entitled viewpoint. Because let me tell you what was in that $67,000 house. No stove, no refrigerator, had to go buy them used, no washer and dryer, no dishwasher, no microwave, no disposal, roll-out vinyl floor on the kitchen.
16: Come on.
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0: 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We're talking real estate. We're talking about it is possible. It is definitely harder. It's definitely different than it was 10 years ago. And it's definitely way different than it was 30 years ago. No question. That is not in question. But the question is, you can control only the things you can control, and that's what you should control. If you control the controllables, you can put yourself in a position to buy. Carter is with us in Columbus, Ohio. Hey, Carter, your question for Brian and the panel here.
9: Hey, guys. How's it going?
0: Great. How can we help?
9: I just wanted to call in and just say my wife and I are expecting with our first child, and we're currently thinking that home buying is our next thing that God wants us to do.
0: Cool.
9: We are both in full-time ministry. So with that, obviously it's not like an extravagant paychecks that we get, but we're not in it for the money. I'm just wanting to know, like, how we can go from the jump. We're renting right now, how we go from the jump of we have everything budgeted with our rent to our a mortgage payment, everything with bills and like that. With
0: congratulations on the baby. How old are you guys?
9: Thank you. 22 and 23.
0: Mm. Okay. And how old is, what is your household income today?
9: Yearly, we both combined to $60,000.
0: Okay. You have a bunch of debt?
9: Nope. My wife has no debt whatsoever. The only debt I have is student loans, but I'm working through a public student loan forgiveness because I work for a church. So
0: 10 years is not a plan to get out of debt, honey.
9: Yeah.
0: Okay. Brian, what do you think?
4: Yeah. How much is on the student loan, by the way?
9: $21,000.
4: Okay. And after your bills come in and your money comes in, how much is left over? You have anything left at the end of the month?
9: So with all bills aside and Tide offering aside and everything like that, we have about $1,600 left to spend, not including food or anything like that.
4: Okay. You got any money saved?
9: We have $13,000, including $1,000 emergency fund.
4: Great. Fantastic.
0: Wow. You're okay. Way ahead of what
4: great.
0: I thought.
4: Very good. Yeah, 22 and 23. We got a winner here. It's Hope for America. Okay. What's the average sales price in Columbus, Ohio?
9: We got pre-approved for 228, but I was doing the math and just looking what our mortgage would be. I just don't know how that would be possible to, we just kind of be making. Yeah.
0: Pre-approved only means that the mortgage company has brain damage. Okay. Because there's no possible way you should do that.
9: Yeah.
0: You know that. When you looked at the payment, you about choked, didn't you?
9: Yeah.
0: Yeah. Good for you.
9: It's about 220, though, 220,000.
4: Okay.
0: All right.
4: Just curious, what would 220 get you in Columbus, Ohio?
9: Like bedrooms and stuff like that?
4: Yeah.
9: About 3 beds, 2 baths.
4: Nice.
0: Wow.
4: Nice, I know. We're not living in San Diego, baby. This is
0: so like 2,000 square feet, huh?
9: Like 1,500, yeah.
0: Yeah. Wow. Yeah. Okay.
8: Well, Carter, I would take that $13,000 that you have, throw it at the student loans. You guys, you may want to work a part-time job for just a season.

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2: 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The Justice Department has charged 455 defendants nationwide in a $6.5 billion health care fraud crackdown spanning 56 federal districts. Officials say the cases involve doctors and companies accused of Medicare and Medicaid fraud, opioid schemes, and other illegal billing practices, with major assets seized in the investigation. A Jackson woman has turned herself in after a fatal hit and run on Maddox Road that killed 46-year-old Christopher Scott Dunn. Investigators say Dunn was struck while walking and pushing a moped along the roadway. The suspect is charged with felony leaving the scene of an accident and remains under investigation. Mississippi reported a record high in non-farm employment for May, topping 1.19 million jobs, according to state officials. Workforce leaders say job growth is being driven by demand in construction and manufacturing, including new data center projects. With the News Flash, I'm Trey Westerberg, News Talk 1180 AM and 96.9 FM, WJNT.
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7: Stocks finishing mixed and choppy trading, with chip stocks leading the retreat as investors rotate out of tech on concerns over debt-funded AI spending. Tumbling crude prices cushioning today's losses, with U.S. oil falling to its lowest level since late February, with West Texas Intermediate crude at around $70 a barrel. Airline stocks and cruise operators took off as oil slides. Tech was the worst performing sector, while industrials and consumer discretionary gained. The Magnificent Seven big cap tech stocks were mostly lower, and shares of Alphabet fell 0.5%. The Google parent will be replacing Verizon in the Dow 30 on Monday. The Dow winners, Home Depot, Caterpillar, and Sherwin-Williams. The Dow decliners, Goldman Sachs, Microsoft, and Chevron. The Dow up 182 points. The Nasdaq lower by 110. S&P 500 down 7. That's your Fox Business Report. I'm Hillary Barsky, invested in you.
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11: 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Starting this afternoon, showers and thunderstorms likely, with a high near 86. Tonight, a chance of showers and thunderstorms, partly cloudy, with a low around 71. Looking ahead to Thursday, a chance of showers and thunderstorms, mostly sunny, with a high near 90. Currently, it's 80 and overcast. I'm Bill Banks with your Weather Flash.
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19: In the lobby of Ramsey Solutions on the debt-free stage, Austin and Mackenzie are with us. Hey, guys, how are you?
20: Doing pretty good. How are you?
19: Welcome, welcome. Where do y'all live?
20: Mount Pleasant, Michigan.
19: Ah, okay. Where's that near?
20: Like, in the middle.
19: Okay, right in the middle.
21: Yep. I love Michigan. People okay. Always put up the...
19: Always put the hand up.
21: Yes, yeah. Yes.
19: Talk so to good. The hand. Yeah, good. Very cool. Well, welcome to Nashville, and you're here to do a debt-free scream. How much debt have you paid off?
0: We paid off $117,417.
19: Love it. Gosh. And how long did that take?
0: 19 months.
19: Good for you. Wow. And your range of income during that 2 years?
0: We started at $100,000, and then we ended at $203,000.
19: Well, that's
21: wow.
19: A little jump. Nice.
21: Double
19: what do y'all
21: income.
19: Do for a living?
0: I am a health insurance agent. I'm a broker.
20: Mm-hmm. And I'm a stay-at-home mom.
19: Okay. So how'd you double your income in 18 months, dude?
0: Well, we actually, once we had our first child, I realized we weren't sure if she was going to stay home or continue to work. And when I was holding her, I realized we have to keep her home with her mom. Mm. And that just really set a fire to pick things up for me.
20: Yeah, so he just worked really hard to up the sales.
19: Wow.
21: Golly. Baby will motivate you.
0: Oh, yeah. Yeah, absolutely. Changes a lot.
21: Changes it. Yeah. Yes.
19: Yeah, you're holding that child. You're like, this just got real.
0: Yes.
21: Oh, my gosh.
19: Wow.
21: So
19: very
21: wild.
19: Cool.
21: Yeah,
19: so what was the $117,000 in debt? What kind of debt?
20: Credit cards, 2 cars, mm-hmm. Student loans, personal loan, medical, and our house.
19: Wow, you paid off your house.
20: We sure did.
0: Yes,
19: so what's the house worth?
0: It is worth $135,000.
19: Very cool. Good for you guys in Mount Pleasant, Michigan. What does that buy? How many square feet is that? How many bedrooms?
0: It's about
20: a little over 1,000 square feet, and it's a 3-bed, 1-bath.
19: Wow. Very cool. And how old are you two?
20: 27.
19: And you have a paid-for house in Michigan.
20: Yeah.
19: That's pretty amazing, y'all.
0: It feels good. It
20: feels great.
19: I bet.
21: Pretty
19: I bet
21: incredible. What year did you guys buy the house?
20: 2 years ago?
0: Yeah, 2 years ago. So
20: almost
0: 20...
20: 2 years ago?
0: Yeah. Yep.
21: Amazing. See, we were just talking last hour about people getting in the market and doing all of this and getting out of debt and all of it. And you guys did all of it in 18 months, 2 years, basically.
19: Yeah.
21: Got in.
19: Not only
21: out.
19: Did they buy a home in their 20s,
21: yes.
19: They paid it off in their
21: 20s.
19: Well
21: done.
19: Guess what? They bought a 1,000, what'd you say? How many square feet?
20: 1,000,
19: about 1,000 square feet.
21: Yep. Yeah. Well done, you guys. That's amazing.
19: Yeah. This is not going to be on the, the land of the rich and famous, but it is a great starter house.
21: But
19: to
21: the
19: start
21: land of the rich, because you guys are going to start. Freaking...
19: You're going to be millionaires.
21: Yeah.
20: I mean, it's a roof over our head.
19: I love
20: right?
19: it. Yeah,
21: so
19: I love
21: great,
19: it. I'm so proud of you. Way
20: Thank
19: to go.
20: You.
19: So,

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1: 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Sharpen the faces. Keep everyone looking exactly the same. 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Remove the stranger in the background. So dig out those photos tonight. The faces you miss are still there, waiting to come back. Now, the first time it works, you might get a little misty. 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For more great tips like this, be sure that you sign up for my free newsletter. 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Picture this. 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
3: Stocks finishing mixed and choppy trading as investors rotate out of tech on AI spending worries. Chip stocks resuming their sell-off as investors move beyond tech. Tumbling crude prices are boosting investor sentiment. Oil is sliding to a 4-month low with West Texas Intermediate crude settling at around $70 a barrel, its lowest level since late February. The Magnificent 7 big cap tech stocks were mostly lower. Alphabet stock fell around 0.5%. The Google parent will be replacing Verizon in the Dow on Monday. Airline stocks took off as oil prices fall. The Dow up 182 points. The Nasdaq lower by 110. S&P 500 down 7. Shares of Micron Technology are surging in after-hours trading after the memory chip maker reported blockbuster third-quarter results after the bell that topped analyst estimates. That's your Fox Business Report. I'm Hillary Barsky, invested in you.
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7: 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Starting this afternoon, showers and thunderstorms likely with a high near 80. Tonight, a chance of showers and thunderstorms, partly cloudy, with a low around 71. Looking ahead to Thursday, a chance of showers and thunderstorms, mostly sunny, with a high near 90. Currently, it's 80 and partly cloudy. I'm Bill Banks with your weather flash.
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15: Today's question comes from Lewis in Connecticut. How should interest from high-yield savings accounts be handled? I've so far ignored the accumulating interest because of baby steps 6 and 7 still feel very surreal. Should I be entering the interest as income on the Every Dollar app to include it into paying more on the house, giving, and investing, or should I leave it in savings and let it continue to grow? It's funny. We actually have our interest as income on the Every Dollar app on our high yield savings just to be like, hey, we're making this.
0: It's you don't have a mortgage.
15: It's available. Do it. No, but I'm just saying in general, if you have a lot of money in savings, that high yield, it's wild what it can produce year after year. So it is a real thing that
0: but if you're on baby step 6, you should not have a lot of money in savings.
15: It should be going.
0: You should have your emergency fund.
15: I know, but I just
0: and
15: felt
0: the
15: very
0: amount of high yield savings that is producing should be minimal. And so what that tells me is you've got a whole big chunk of money sitting in high yield savings. You should have thrown at the mortgage. That's what I think is going on, Lewis.
15: It could
0: otherwise,
15: be that,
0: be
15: or they
0: money
15: could be saving for
0: at
15: something else.
0: Yeah, I mean, 3% on $30,000 is $900 a year. That's not enough. That's not enough to ask this question over. Okay, you would throw that.
15: Yeah,
0: you would throw that. You just pick
15: there
0: that up and throw it at the mortgage. It's a no-brainer. But you got a bunch of money in there. You've been saving money over there, and you've not applied your. You got all this high yield savings instead of putting on your mortgage. You need to take your dadgum mortgage and get rid of it.
15: Unless they are saving for something specific that they're going to use that money for.
0: Again, it shouldn't be $200,000 worth of something.
15: No.
0: I mean, it should be the amount you should have. I mean, you're saving for Christmas or saving for replacing a car or something like that, a vacation.
15: Okay, fair. Okay, yes.
0: So shouldn't be that much money.
15: I know. But when he said that, I was like, oh, my gosh.
0: That's what you do. Yeah.
15: Do
0: but you have a lot in high-yield savings because you all are doing other things with that.
15: Yes.
0: And
15: you don't
0: have a mortgage.
15: Yeah.
0: Yeah, so do I. But, yeah, but in that case, you would just take that interest and do exactly what you said and add it
15: sure
0: to income.
15: Sure.
0: Andrew's in Little Rock. Hi, Andrew. How are you?
16: I'm doing well. How are you?
0: Better than I deserve. What's up?
16: Yes, thank you so much for taking my call. I'm a long-time listener, and we are very sick and tired of being sick and tired, and we are trying to figure out how to best go about, you know, getting out of debt. We currently have two junk cars that we are driving.
0: Good.
16: They both have a lot of issues, however, and we're trying to figure out if we should fix them or if we should buy another one, or in what would be a fair, safe amount to put towards them.
15: How much are the repairs costing you guys?
16: Well, right now they are asking me about $3,000 to fix the suspension and AC problems we're having and batteries.
0: What is the car worth?
16: It's worth $3,000.
0: Well, no, you don't spend $3,000 on a $3,000 car. That's a net zero. So you don't fix the suspension, and the suspension's the big number there. All you want to do is fix the AC, and you got to put a battery in it, right?
16: Yeah.
0: Yeah, don't fix the suspension on a $3,000 car. It's gone.
16: Okay.
0: I mean, if the suspension has completely gone out to where the car is sitting on its belly on the road, which didn't happen, this is just a mechanic that looked and said, oh, your suspension's loose. Yeah, well, so what? Guess what? It's a trashy car. Of course the suspension's loose. It's worn out.
16: Mm-hmm.
0: That, as long as the car will it drive?
16: It does drive.
0: Good. It's just loosey-goosey, right?
16: Yeah. I mean, it runs fine for the most part. It does make a lot of squeaky sound.
0: Yeah, here's what.
16: We just come to our safety.
0: Yeah, I was driving a car that's probably worth $400 after I went broke. The main color of it was Bondo. Okay? And it had 418,000 actual miles on it. It was an absolute piece of crap. And I drove that car for what felt like 10 years, one three-month period. And during that 3 months, all I thought about was how bad I hate this car. And I spent all my waking hours working to put money together to move up a little bit in car and pay cash. And then move up a little bit of car and pay cash. And that's why today when someone gripes about Dave Ramsey bought a nice car, well, kiss my butt. I know what it feels like to have been there, and I'm not going to drive that anymore. I don't have to. I worked my way out of that hole. So what I want you to do is get really, really mad about being here, and don't call me back in 4 years and say, I listen to you all the time. I'm driving junk cars. You need to go get out of that junk car by getting this mess cleaned up in your finances and work your butt off. Get mad about driving something that,
15: and realistically,
0: you know,
15: Andrew,
0: squeaks.
15: It may only last you guys another 4 to 5 months.
0: Yeah, and then if
15: it save it, on the side, yes.
0: Throw it away and buy another $3,000 car, but don't spend $3,000 on a $3,000 car.
15: Yep.
0: Yeah, those are throwaway cars. And let me tell you guys, if you're at that level, okay, this car that I'm talking about was loaned to me. It wasn't even my car, which is even worse. And like the cops are following me around because they're like, what are you doing driving this car in this end of town? You know, and it's like, are you here to rob something? You know, and so
15: I'm looking up what
0: I was being profiled based on my car.
15: Bondo
0: is.
15: So
0: you don't know what Bondo is?
15: I don't think so.
0: Bondo is the filler you put in when you have a car wreck. Used to. They don't do it anymore.
15: Oh, okay. It's showing on hardwoods.
0: Well, yeah, it's a filler. Okay, if you had a dent, you would fill the dent up.
15: I got the joke now.
0: Yeah, okay. So the predominant color was dent. Was dent filler. Okay.
15: That makes sense. Right. I always pictured like a red door and a... Yeah. Oh, thank you, Google Image.
0: Yeah, there we go.
15: Well done.
0: Yeah.
15: All right.
0: Yeah, you sand that stuff in.
15: Oh,
0: yeah.
15: I see. Yeah.
0: You fill it in and then you paint over it.
15: Okay,
0: yeah, there you go. All right. Okay. So, lesson learned. All right. So here's the thing, though. Guys, if you are in that market for a short period of time, it should be for a short period of time because you're so pissed off that you're willing to do anything to never drive like that again. I'm going to drive like no one else so that I never have to drive like no one else again. I'm going to pay a price to get out of this mess. And part of it is I'm going to drive a car that we have to give it a name because it's pitiful. Old Blue, Big Bessie, whatever it is, right? And you have to have a little yacht horn going. Burr. So go... If you want to buy one of those, here's where you get them. Garage sales. This is a $1,000, $2,000 car.
15: Facebook Marketplace.
0: And this Facebook Marketplace, too. This is a dog ugly car. No car dealer would even put this on their lot. It's ancient, but it has not many miles and has a lot of life left in it, but you couldn't tell it cosmetically. That's what you're looking for when you're buying a $2,000 or $3,000, $4,000 car. It's zero sex appeal, and you will get no dates if you're single based on your car. This is what you're looking for a short period of time. And you go bananas on that because a car is the thing that kills your finances. And I love cars. I've got nice cars now, but they kill your finances. And if this is going on year after year after year after year, I'm not saying drive that kind of car for 3 years.
15: Mm-mm.
0: I'm saying do it for 3 months, 5 months. 8 months, whatever, and we're just going absolutely crazy. Be sure you take pictures of it, and you can put them, you know, you can later on, you can show them to your grandchildren when you have, or your great grandchildren, and say, back in '26, we drove this car, and that's why you ain't poor no more, kid. You can do the grandpa thing, right?
15: Mm-hmm.
0: You know, we changed our family tree back in 26, you know, and because that's the stuff you're doing right now, Ender. I'm proud of you. Now, but you're going to have to suck it up and knock it in the face. You got to get after it. You got to get pissed off. I'm not living like this. I've never been poor. I've only been broke. Poor is a state of mind. Broke is I'm passing through.

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0: 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Justin's in Chicago. Hey, Justin, what's up in your world?
6: Hi, Dave. How are you guys?
0: Better than we deserve. How can we help?
6: Okay, I think this is like a really good question for you and your daughter. How should you set up pay in a family business? That is my basic question.
7: Like market value, you pay.
6: No, like I can like go into it. So I make $120,000 a year working for my dad, mm-hmm. and I'm asked for a raise, and he just acts like I'm capped out, and there's like no other way to advance in a family business. And I'm wondering if you should be working towards shares or.
7: Wait, you feel that way, or that was told to you?
6: I feel that way. Like I haven't had a raise in 10 years, and my dad says I'm capped out. Like. That's as much as we can pay you for your job.
0: Okay. So the answer to your question overall is what Rachel said, and that is that what you should be paid in a family business is what the job pays. And okay. So if the job you're in is capped out, that's fine. But if you weren't there and your dad had to hire someone else to do that job, what would he have to pay in the market?
6: Probably now about 120,000.
0: And what do you make?
6: About 120,000.
0: Okay, then why would you make more than he would have to pay to replace you?
6: Well, that's kind of my question. That, like, it's a generational family business, and that's not how my grandpa did it. He paid his kids way more so they could save and buy more locations. It's a very large business.
0: Yeah.
6: So I'm just
0: So what I would do in that case is not to pay you more for your job, but I would give you some percentage of profits as
6: correct.
0: A family member, and treat you like an owner. Okay. Whether you got percentage actual ownership or whether you got paid as an owner. So what you should do in this situation or in this thing is to say, all right, let me ask you this. If you went and got a job doing what you do somewhere else, what could you get paid?
6: For the industry, it's gotten a little bigger. About after a couple of years, probably about what I'm at right now, about 120. But I've been working for my dad 20 years.
0: Doesn't matter how long you've been working there. What matters is what the job is worth. And I think we clearly have established in this conversation, this job's worth what you're being paid. You're not being underpaid.
6: Correct.
0: Okay. And you're not being overpaid. Now, so then we separate the being paid for the job with being an owner. So you've got employee and you've got owner. And you can wear both hats, but you just don't confuse them and convolute them. And so if your dad wanted to be like your granddad and move some dollars your way out as an ownership position, even if it wasn't an actual stock, but instead, I'm going to give you some percentage like Grandpa used to.
7: What is the profit of the company each year, net profit?
6: Net profit, about $8 to $10 million.
7: Okay. Do you have other siblings in the business?
6: I do not, but I have cousins in the business. So that's where my dad has five business partners.
7: And are the cousins paid just for their jobs as well, or are they
6: paid just for their jobs, but they're paid just as much as me. Like, it doesn't make any sense how they set up the pay structure. That's kind of, so I guess my Dave's right. Like, I can separate the job. I know I'm not overpaid or underpaid. I know I'm getting what I get for my job. But my question more is, like, my dad had told me at one point, you know, give me $100,000 and I'll sell you my shares of this. And I had the money to do it. Then he reneged on that. And then he just,
0: that's a different discussion.
6: Wait till I'm dead. Or I just don't know how most families do it.
0: Most families do it, but they don't renege.
6: What should a dad be willing to sell the share? Should it be something gifted? I mean, for that ownership?
0: Either one's okay. There's not an ethical construct on that. Lots of the small business owners we work with sell their shares to the next generation. That's not unusual at all. Some of them allow them to participate in profits to buy out the percentages over time quickly. Some of them gift them and just gift them. And so it's not a thing. So, your dad's not. Now, the only thing he's done that I've heard so far in this whole conversation that's wrong is reneging.
6: Yeah.
0: And so when was that?
6: That was maybe about 2 years ago. And his reasoning was he wouldn't be able to be the president of the corporation because he'd have less shares than some of his brothers and some attorney advice. I don't know. So.
0: So would you be some of his shares or all of his shares when that was the
6: deal?
0: No,
6: just a small port, like $100,000 from like maybe like a 1% stake of his shares just for me, you know, like just to give your kid to have some, like he just doesn't want to

0: If you want to win with money in 2026, you can't keep living normal. Normal's broke. You need a plan. Get a personalized plan and start living like no one else by downloading our Every Dollar app today.
1: Hey, George Camel here. A few years ago, someone stole my identity. And let me tell you, that is not a quick fix. It takes hours on the phone, piles of paperwork, and a whole lot of stress trying to untangle the mess. And even after that, there's this nagging paranoia because your information is already out there. And the truth is, you can do all the right things and still become a victim. That's how common identity theft is. And that's why I'm glad I had Xander's Identity Theft Protection. When my identity was stolen, their team stepped in right away. They were monitoring my information and caught the issue, and their U.S.-based recovery specialists helped handle the calls, the paperwork, the cleanup, so I didn't have to do it all on my own. Xander also includes up to $2 million in stolen funds and expense reimbursement, and with the family

All right, amigos, welcome back. Rich Valdez filling in for the great one. That's at Rich Valdez on all of the social media. And we're talking about the crazy that's going on. And listen, there's plenty of crazy to go around, right? I've got a lot to talk about. President Trump is scheduled to speak in a little bit. We're going to get into what he's talking about. We're also going to be talking about, some of the big topics in the country, like Iran, some speculation on Cuba. Lots. I got a lot of things up my sleeve over here. But I want to spend some time on this Democrat Socialists of America, because I don't want anybody to be misled. I don't

0: want anybody to think that this is some sort of fluke, that somehow, oh my gosh, how do they keep winning? How do they? No, no, no. They've already done the winning. Now, it's kind of like when you go to the doctor and they're like, you've got stage 2 cancer, right? This isn't, you didn't get cancer yesterday. This thing has been metastasizing for a long time. Now we can see it. And that's what's going on. And I hate to be that guy that, you know, breaks. I usually break my arm patting myself on the back, right? Today, I'm going to break my arm giving myself lashes because I didn't work hard enough, because I didn't do enough, because I believe that this is one of those things we've got to leave it all on the field here, right? You have to. It's the only way this works. Some years ago, somebody very close to me told me that he went to drop off his kid at school, and he found out that the teacher, the principal, and some of the administrators, as well as the district superintendent, were all Levinites, constitutional conservatives. And he found out because they'd all mentioned Mark Levin's book at the time, American Marxism. That was here in New York, and that wasn't that long ago. Guess what? Here we are, and now people are embracing this idea. I heard Elon Musk. Elon, if you're listening, hold on, let's see. Is this thing on? Elon Musk, who I think is a patriot, who's someone that loves this country, has benefited greatly from this country. I heard Elon Musk the other day saying, I think it was at a Saudi Arabia business forum, that before too long, this was, you know, his reaction to a statement they made, a question they posed to him, that the United States would be so much, I'm going to say, in the positive when it comes to whether it's tariff income or the deals we're making for rare earth minerals, whatever and what have you, that we would be so cash rich that we would be in a position to handle the inevitable, which is that robots and AI are going to replace a whole lot of everything. And I didn't want to get into this right now, but I already did. I jumped the gun. So what happens then? And when he says what happens is that we're going to pay, what's that called? UBI, Universal Basic Income, to Americans. Now, I've heard other people speculate about this, saying that it's not going to be $2,000 or $3,000 a month. It's going to be something to the tune of a six-figure salary, because there'll be that much money available. And I'm thinking, good, I'm going to need that, because do you know how much it costs to buy a pound of beef lately? And I say all this in jest, but seriously, if Musk is saying that we're headed towards a socialist model, and the president is saying that we're going to use a sovereign wealth fund and we're making all of these moves, if that is the writing, I don't know if I'm right or wrong on this, but if that's the writing that's on the wall, then it makes all the sense in the world why people keep voting for the likes of AOC and Daria Lisa Avila Chevalier, the new AOC from Washington Heights. Makes all the sense in the world, because people, many people, not you, maybe not me, but a lot of people like to be lazy and they don't want to work. And if you tell them, hey, we'll give you $8,000 a month, $10,000 a month, $15,000 a month, whatever the number is, to stay home. Well, guess what? A lot of people like that. Now, likely, it's not going to be young people that get this money. It's going to be people 55 plus, because they're the ones that didn't embrace AI, that didn't embrace whatever and what have you. So, I don't know. We're going to talk about that. I see we got calls. We got calls from California, from Washington, from Brooklyn, New York. Shout out to Brooklyn. I was born in Brooklyn, by the way. Brooklyn Jewish Hospital. Now it's called Interfaith Medical Center, if it's still there. But we're going to get to your calls when we come back. We're also going to hear some clips from Daria Lisa Avila Chevalier, the new AOC from Washington Heights. Plus, then we're going to switch gears and talk about a lot of other interesting things that are going on in the news tonight. But I would be remiss if I didn't talk about those things. Anyway, the great one, Mark Levin, is in Israel. He is doing fine and dandy, and he'll be back before you know it. Keep it locked right here. I'm Rich Valdez, in for the great one.
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4: 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And so far, ChatGPT has not spelled the quick, predicted death of Google. In fact, I don't believe that Google will experience a quick death, maybe not even a death at all. Now, there's no question that chatbots are an existential threat, so Google will pivot and adapt. And for the first time in 25 years, look for a major redesign with Google's AI as Google defends its dominance. Join a million folks who get my free 5-star rated newsletter every single morning. 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You want to get outside. Take the hike. Keep up with the people you love. Move through your day without thinking twice about it. 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
6: 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Starting tonight, a flood warning is in effect until tomorrow afternoon for the listening area. Later tonight, partly cloudy with a low around 71 and a chance of showers and thunderstorms. Looking ahead to Thursday, mostly sunny with a high near 90 and a chance of showers and thunderstorms. Currently, it's 79 and overcast. I'm Bill Banks with your weather flash.
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0: friend, for being 99 and for just being awesome. Cheryl, thank you for your call. I appreciate you. God bless you. And let us continue. My neck of the woods. Let's go right here. David, Freehold, New Jersey. You're on with Rich Valdez on The Mark Levin Show.
1: Thank you for taking my call. Happy Independence Day, America. Happy 250.
0: Yes, sir.
1: I wanted to say that for what you, yeah, absolutely, for what you said before at the beginning of the broadcast of this hour, you can either move or you can throw water on the fire. And this is going especially out to the Republican Party leadership, who is probably too lazy and spoiled rotten to actually listen to talk radio. So they probably send it overseas like NAFTA that Pat Buchanan ominously warned about. And that is for the American people, for veterans, God bless you, welcome home. I'm non-combat Navy myself. For all veterans, let your family and friends and coworkers and everybody listening get a hold of Congress and tell them, pass the SAVE Act. What President Trump did today, trying to stop against this communist onslaught in New York City and elsewhere.
0: Yep.
1: Oh, we don't have the votes, but don't forget to vote for us in November. That's not going to resonate. And I'm voting regardless, Rich. I'm voting, and I'll be doubling my vote legally, I might add, but that's a long story. But everybody, let your congressmen and women and Congress critters in 29.
0: But, you know, David, you absolutely have to. Right. And I appreciate that, because and I'm glad you made that admonition to America, because you're right. It's so right. President Trump has been spot on with this stuff here, and him saying, look, this is how this is going to go down. We've got to get this passed. And him blowing up with Cassidy and all these people, you know, thank God that we still have a president that is old school and has some principles. Right. Where he says, like, look, we could fight politically, but certain things are America first, not because he's America first or I'm America first, because America is America first. We've got to be able to do the right thing for our country. And when you've got, whether it's Senator Cassidy or others that want to, you know, have sour grapes over a lost election or a past political battle, and say, we're going to let the SAVE Act hang in the balance. No, we're not going to use the talking filibuster. Scary times, my brother. Scary times. Robert, California, Texas, everybody, we're coming right back. Keep it locked right here. I am Rich Valdez filling in for the great one, Mark Levin.
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5: 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Starting tonight, a flood warning is in effect until tomorrow afternoon for the listening area. Later tonight, a chance of showers and thunderstorms with a low around 71. Looking ahead to Thursday, a chance of showers and thunderstorms, mostly sunny, with a high near 90. Currently, it's 77 and overcast. I'm Bill Banks with your weather flash.
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0: know, and I don't think it does. But Jim in Portland, thank you for your call, my brother. Let us continue. Let's see, where do I go here? Robert, Yonkers, New York, go for it.
1: Hi, good evening. The Mondamis, the socialist communists, don't sell the steak. They sell the sizzle. The steak mm-hmm. is rotten. They just sell the sizzle, and that is a sales technique. There's somebody that referred to Mamdani as a kingmaker today, and that's giving him way too much credit.
0: Yeah,
1: all he did was put lipstick on a whole bunch of pigs, and that's all he did.
0: Yeah, right, you're right. And listen, I don't want to downplay it, but I do agree. Kingmaker, I wouldn't say so. But do I think that he can achieve that status? Can he be the next Bernie Sanders? Can he be the next face of the progressive socialist, whatever, wing of the party? Yeah, I think he's it. He's pretty much the it kid in town. And, you know, we've got to start asking ourselves questions like, are we being effective in our communication? Because he's definitely stepped into the next century. We have to make sure we've done the same. Robert in Yonkers, New York, thank you for the call. And let's see, one more. Craig. All right, Craig, you got to give me 10 seconds because the music's going to play. All right,
2: yeah,
0: just put Craig back on hold because he didn't do it quick enough. All right, amigos, big developments in a medical study that just came out. A very, very serious illness.
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10: Alliance helps during the Iran conflict. I'm Lisa Lacera, Fox News. NATO Secretary General Mark Rutte says 4,000 to 5,000 American planes took off from European airports during the course of the conflict, but he admitted,
11: I do agree there's reason for disappointment, absolutely. But my argument is this. These are isolated cases.
10: President Trump has criticized NATO leaders for not paying what he says is their fair share into the alliance. Today he said he doesn't need their money, but